0: helping kids look to God daily.
1: This is Vision Kids.
2: Hey guys, it's Andy Kirk here. Sometimes we feel as though we can't keep on going. How about all those superheroes that are out there that we watch? I'm sure they sometimes feel like they could give up, but they keep on trying. I think the only reason that they defeat the bad guys is because they have a secret weapon. It's not often mentioned. It's called perseverance. There's a story about a frog who fell into some milk one time and he was just going to give up. He wasn't a superhero, he was just an ordinary frog, but he just kept going around and around and around and persevered until ultimately that milk turned to butter and he jumped straight out. Perseverance is what was needed for the frog, it's what's needed for superheroes, and ultimately it's what's needed for us. Practice that this week, guys. Perseverance. I'm Andy Kirk. Super Kids.

0: the stars to twinkle without sound. 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
1: God made the kookaburras laugh at you and me.
0: God made the seagulls so flappy and free. But God made me to love.

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1: You're listening to Vision Kids.
2: So your mama got something she wants to say. And she asked me to tell

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1: And now it's time for Silly Songs with Laddie, the part of the show where Laddie comes out and sings a silly song. One day, while talking with Dr. Archibald, Laddie confronts one of his deepest fears.

0: your father? Fascinating! 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
1: That'd be too bad, I'd be so sad,

0: Oh my, this is more serious than I thought. Laddy, what do you see here?
1: That looks like a lip.
0: What about this?
1: It's a lip.
0: And this?
1: It's a lip, it's a lip, it's a lip, lip, lip, it's a lip, it's a lip, it's a lip, lip, lip, it's a lip, it's a lip, it's a lip, lip, lip, lip, lip, lip, lip.
0: Laddy, tell me about your childhood.
1: When I was just 2 years old, I left my lips out in the cold and they turned blue. What could I do?
0: Oh dear, they turned blue. What could you do?
1: Oh, they turned blue.
0: I see.
1: On the day I got my tooth, I had to kiss my great aunt Ruth. She had a beard and it felt weird.
0: My, my, she had a beard and it felt weird?
1: She had a beard.
0: Oh.
1: Department came and broke the lock with the crowbar, and I had to spend the next 6 weeks in lip rehab with this kid named Oscar who got stung by a bee right on the lip, and we couldn't even talk to each other until the fifth week because both of our lips were so swollen, and when he did start speaking, he just spoke Polish, and I only knew like 3 words in Polish, except now I know 4 because Oscar taught me the word for lip. Usta.
0: Your friends all laughed. Usta. How do you spell that?
1: I don't know.
0: So what you're saying is that when you were young...
1: They turned blue, what could I do? She had a beard and it felt weird. My friends all laughed. Whoop-da!
0: I'm confused.
1: I love my lips!

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2: Hi, Vision Kids. It's Belle Thompson here. Hey, have you ever had a toy that stopped working because the batteries went flat? When that happens, you have to stop and put some new batteries in the toy, right? And then once you've got fresh batteries in there, you are right to go again. Well, hey, do you know, just like those toys, our bodies need time to recharge too. And if we don't take time to rest, we can actually break down just like our toys. That is why God created one of my favorite things called the Sabbath day, which is a day of rest. God knows that our bodies will work best if we take a day to recharge our batteries every week. This is so important that God even included the Sabbath day in the Ten Commandments. You know, a Sabbath day is a special day of rest. We stop our work, we spend time with God, enjoying Him and enjoying our family and the people that we love. The Sabbath is God's gift to us. It's a chance to have fun, do the things we love and get recharged. For me, I love reading, going for walks, having a bubble bath, and eating yummy food. So every week on my rest day, I try and do some of those things. I have grown to absolutely love my Sabbath day each week, and I know it definitely recharges my batteries. We all get busy and stressed sometimes, right? Maybe you're busy with a lot of assignments and schoolwork. Maybe your schedule's packed with sports or volunteer work or other jobs that you need to get done. But hey, remember, as well as working hard, God says it is important to take time to relax and recharge your batteries as well. Resting from our work shows that we trust God to provide all we need in our lives. So, hey, I want you to consider, what are the things that bring you delight in life? Plan some time to do these things every week because, you know, God loves to see you enjoy life and you will be honoring His command by choosing to rest. You know, just like your toys can't keep going with flat batteries, you also need to take time to recharge in order to live life.
3: 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Our glorious commander, the Lord Jesus Christ, has given us our orders of the day. 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
1: Hi, welcome to Quick Sticks, quick Bible stories for the everyday. And today I have with me my mum.
2: Hi, Josh.
1: Hello. Today's story is called Jacob and His Spotty Flocks. Yesterday, we heard about Jacob and how he'd been working for his uncle Laban so that he could marry his daughters, plural, Rachel and Leah. After Jacob had been working for his uncle Laban for 14 years, he decided to go home to his mum and dad, and so he went to tell Laban.
2: When he told Laban his plan, Laban said to Jacob, "Please listen to me. I've become rich because God has blessed me because of you. So tell me how much I owe you, and whatever it is, I will pay it."
1: Jacob then replied to Laban, "Don't give me anything. Just do this one thing. Let me look at your flocks today and take out any sheep and goats that have speckles or spots or that are black. Give these to me as my wages, and in the future, when you check your animals, you'll be able to tell me that they're mine."
2: Because when he looked at all the flocks, any of the sheep or goats that were speckled or spotted or black would all belong to Jacob, and the rest would be Laban's. "All right," Laban replied, "that seemed fair to him." So that day, Laban went and took all of the streaked and spotted and blacked sheep and goats and the black sheep and took them a long way away to look after.
1: And meanwhile, Jacob stayed and looked after the rest of Laban's animals. The next spring, Jacob took some branches from the trees nearby and peeled away strips of bark so that they had stripes on them. He put these branches next to the drinking troughs where the strongest and best animals went to drink.
2: Now, when the mummy animals gave birth to their babies, those that had been drinking from the troughs where Jacob had put those stripy branches all had babies that were streaked or speckled. So who did those babies belong to?
1: Jacob.
2: Yeah, so Jacob was able to take them and put them with his own flock of animals.
1: And in this way, God blessed Jacob, and he ended up with lots and lots of animals.
2: And the best and strongest ones.
1: True. Even though Laban had tricked Jacob again, God had blessed Jacob. And when we follow God's plan, we will be blessed no matter what others try and do to us.
2: Now that is good news.
1: It is good news.
2: Have a great day.
1: See ya.
3: Vision Kids.
0: Helping kids look to God daily.

0: They're all just cute and cuddly little bit. Ah, it's a red back spider! Get it off me! Ah!
1: Ha, that guy's very funny. Yeah, I like him a lot, Steve. My fine guy. Yeah, we come back again soon.
2: You're listening to Vision Kids.

0: for us to get back home.
1: Yeah. Well, at least we're all friends again. Hey, has anybody seen the professor?
2: Nope.
1: Wah!
3: Hey, do you like it? I made it entirely out of bamboo and coconuts. Pretty good, huh? Well, climb aboard.
2: Hey, Bob.
1: Yeah, Larry.
2: Next summer, let's just sell lemonade, like everyone else.
1: That sounds like a good idea.
4: You know that in love we can forgive. Hey, man, it is the only way to live.

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1: It's me.
2: Is it a bird?
0: No way.
2: Is it a plane?
0: Uh-uh.
2: Who could it be?
0: Check it out.
1: It's me.
3: Hey, hey, hey, kids. Gather around because something super awesome is happening right now. 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

0: 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We are Vision Kids.
1: You are listening to Vision Kids. Now, don't go anywhere, because in less than 15 minutes, Adventures in Odyssey is on. I'm serious. You're going to love it. Trust me. You're not going to want to miss it. You're listening to Vision Kids, and I'm Dan Warlow. See you soon.

Junior. I'm trying very hard every day to do what's right, like obey my parents and love my friends and love

0: previously on Adventures in Odyssey.
1: When did you see Eugene?
2: Night before last. He came up to the post office real late to put some in the boxes outside.
1: Eugene mailed something before he left Odyssey?
3: Oh, no.
4: Mr. Whitaker, what's wrong?
3: I have to call the police.
4: The police? What happened?
3: Someone stole the Imagination Station.
5: So, Mr. Charles, I understand that you got what you wanted.
6: Yes, I did. I found someone who told me exactly where the Imagination Station was located and how to get it.
7: Charles, this is Monica. I made contact with Jason Whitaker.
8: I assume that means you've also found the package from Milton.
7: If he's got it, I'll find it.

0: Mr. Whitaker?
1: Yes, I'm down here, Agent Borland.
0: So, where was the machine?
1: Right there, next to the workbench.
0: Has the scene been touched?
1: No, except for the police officer who took my initial report.
0: Good. I'll get my people to go over it for clues. Who was here when it happened?
1: One of my employees, Aubrey Shepherd.
0: And where is she now?
1: Oh, it's late. I sent her home. But I can tell you what she told me.
0: Go ahead.
1: She was up in the library with a friend who needed some help. They were talking when Aubrey heard a noise downstairs. But someone had trapped them in the library.
0: So, how did the thieves get in? Just walk through the front door?
1: Oh, no. All the doors were locked. But there's a tunnel that leads from the woods out back into the basement. Now, I checked outside, and the lock on the tunnel door was broken.
0: Is it common knowledge that there's a tunnel out there?
1: No. I didn't advertise it. But I have a feeling one of my employees told a friend of his.
0: Your employees are awful careless with their friends.
1: Well, it was the same friend in both cases. A girl named Erica Colburn.
0: I see.
1: And there's something you should know about her. Her father took Arthur Dent's place at Novacom.
0: I'm going to need Erica's address and phone number.
1: Yes, all right. I have my own theories, but I'd like to hear what you think.
0: I think Novacom's getting desperate. Remember what I told you? There are two things getting in the way of Novacom's plans.
1: Yes, Eugene and myself.
0: All the evidence leads me to believe that they need the imagination station to make their technology work.
1: Yes, I suspected as much. That's why I put it under lock and key.
0: But they stole it anyway. Now it's only a matter of time before they'll master your technology.
1: But they still don't have Eugene's research, right?
0: Right. I just hope he keeps that in a very safe place.

0: Yeah, don't worry. I almost got it.
1: You're using sticks. Mm-hmm. Now, where are the matches?
0: I couldn't find any. I don't need them anyway. I almost got it with these sticks.
1: Jason, have you ever made a fire before?
0: Look, Paula, I'll have you know I survived a blizzard in Tibet because of my expert fire-making skills.
1: Really? Tibet, huh?
0: Uh-huh. Okay, Wisconsin.
1: Mm-hmm.
0: But they have some harsh winters up there, too.
1: I'm sure they do.
2: Hey.
0: Oh, hey, Walter.
2: Ooh, why is it so cold in here?
0: Oh, the heat's out.
1: Plus, we are in Alaska.
0: The combination of which leads me to think we ought to have the church service in here since there's a fireplace.
1: But Jason's caveman fire-making skills are just a little rusty since his trip to the Himalayas.
2: Well, it might help you to know that this is a gas fireplace.
0: What?
2: It turns on with this switch.
0: Oh.
1: Didn't have those switches in Tibet, huh?
0: Or Wisconsin. No. Well, I guess I can just take this paper back to the office, then I'll be right back.
2: Well, if we're going to have church in here, we'll need to set up chairs. Can you give me a hand?
1: Sure.
2: Paul, I noticed on your resume you did some mission work in Suriname.
1: Huh? Oh, yeah.
2: So you must know Kenny Blaylock?
1: No, actually I don't.
2: Oh, that's strange. He's been over there for 20 years. I don't know how you could have missed him.
1: I stayed kind of isolated in my own village.
2: Yeah, but Kenny doesn't. He travels all over the country. I don't know, it seems like the mission board would have put you in contact. You never even heard of him?
1: Oh, well, sure, I've heard of him, but I guess our paths just never crossed.
2: Huh.
1: How many chairs in a row?
2: What?
1: How long should the rows be?
2: Oh, 10 or 12, I suppose.
1: Great.
3: So, you think he knows?
1: He seems suspicious.
3: You're blowing your cover already.
1: No.
3: Have you even seen the package from Meltzner yet?
1: Not yet.
3: Oh, perfect. I'm sure the chairman will be so pleased to know that his money is being spent on wild goose chases in the uninhabitable reaches of the Arctic.
1: Look, Charles, I know these people. I have studied them. I can tell you what they're going to have for breakfast before they even know themselves. They're predictable. The only person Meltzner would send the disc to is Jason. It is here somewhere.
3: Then stop wasting time and find it.
1: I'm not wasting time. I'm building up trust.
3: With Whittaker?
1: Yes.
3: So does he trust you?
1: Oh, yes. He may even be in love.
4: Vision Kids.
5: Vision Kids.
6: Vision Kids.
7: You're listening to Vision Kids.
2: Well, Jason, almost forgot. A package came for you at the station. It was forwarded from Ecuador.
0: Oh, thanks. No return address.
2: A computer disk?
0: Yeah, it's from a friend of mine in Odyssey. Why would Eugene send me a disk? Dear Jason, I'm sending you that.
2: Everything okay?
0: Walter, is there somewhere secure I can keep this?
2: Sure. There's a safe at the station.
0: Great. Can I get you to put this package in it for me?
2: All right.
0: And I need you to forget it's there.
2: No chance of that happening now.
0: Well, just don't tell anyone about it, okay?
2: All right.
0: Thanks.
2: So, are you and Paula doing anything tonight?
0: Well, yeah, I'm making her dinner. Why, is something wrong?
2: Well, it's just that... Look, I'm sure it's nothing, but I read on her resume that she did mission work in Suriname, but when I asked her about it, she said she never heard of Kenny Blaylock. How's that possible? Everyone in Suriname knows Kenny. And we're not talking about China here. It's a very small country.
0: What are you saying? Are you saying you think she's lying?
2: No, I don't know what I'm saying, but I'm uneasy about her.
0: Walter, if you're that concerned, just call the missions board.
2: Well, I did. And she checks out. They sent Apollo Jarvis here to intern.
0: Oh, there you go, then. No problem. Look, maybe she just forgot she met Kenny.
2: This isn't like you, Jason. You're usually more guarded about people you've just met, but with Paula...
0: I'll tell you what. Why don't you just join us tonight? Maybe if you get to know her better, you'll feel more comfortable with her.
2: Well, I hope you're right, but to be perfectly honest with you, Jason, I don't trust her.
4: Well, I don't see Mr. Colburn's secretary.
5: I'm the FBI. I don't need to set up an appointment.
6: Come in. Oh, good morning, gentlemen.
5: What are you doing here, Charles?
6: I work here. What are you doing here?
5: Where's Kevin Colburn?
6: Oh, Kevin. He and his family went on vacation.
4: Oh, it must have been a sudden trip. His daughter was in my shop last night.
6: Well, I can't account for the odd habits of my employees. He simply asked for a vacation, and I granted it. He and his family went to the Bahamas, I believe.
5: Hmm. Do you have the number for where they're staying in the Bahamas?
6: Oh, I'm sorry, I don't. Since you're here, Mr. Borland, have you made any progress with your investigation of Robert Mitchell's death?
5: We're working on it.
6: Oh, good. I would hate to find out someone got away with such a horrible crime.
5: We'll be in touch, Charles. A 2-week vacation?
4: Why didn't you ask him about the imagination station?
5: He's rehearsed his answers too well. It's a dead end here.
4: Hmm.
5: And I don't think we'll be seeing Mr. Colburn anytime soon.
8: I can just put the dishes right on the side here, Walter.
9: All right.
10: Can I help?
8: Yeah, grab a dishcloth. I'll wash, you dry.
10: Sounds good. So, how is it that you're not spoken for, Jason? Sure, seems like someone would have snatched you up.
8: Yeah, I haven't found a woman who could deal with my habit.
10: What habit?
8: Yeah, my habit of picking the wrong woman.
10: Oh, you have a lot of experience in this?
11: Hey, Jason, you want me to save these potatoes?
8: Yeah, sure. I think there's some Tupperware in here you can use.
10: Hey, where does the spatula go?
8: Oh, I don't remember where I got the spatulas. Try one of those drawers over there. Yeah, I was engaged once.
10: Hmm, what happened?
8: No, she wasn't a Christian.
10: That's a deal breaker for you?
8: Well, yeah. Isn't it for you?
10: Well, of course. Definitely.
11: You think we should hand wash the silverware?
8: No, no. Put it in the dishwasher.
10: Okay. So, one woman didn't work out. That doesn't explain the other 3 billion women on the planet who let you slip through their fingers. It's not like they could do much better.
8: Thanks. But, nah, they definitely could.
10: Well, maybe you just scare them off when they find out you're such a nomad.
8: Maybe. But I don't plan on doing this forever.
10: Nah?
8: Nah.
10: Think you'll settle down somewhere and raise a family?
8: Sure.
10: Where?
8: Well, I live in this town called Odyssey. It's real nice and quiet.
10: Hmm.
11: I'm gonna leave the glasses out here for now.
8: Okay. And my dad lives there, owns an ice cream shop. It's a great place to go if you want to slow down.
10: Wow. Sounds perfect.
8: Really? I took you to be quite a nomad yourself.
10: Oh, I want to settle down as much as the next person.
8: Why haven't you?
10: It's, just a matter of finding the right guy to spend my life with.
11: Should I dump this gravy? Jason?
8: Huh?
11: The gravy?
8: Oh, no, thanks.
11: Did I interrupt something?
8: No.
10: No, not at all.
8: Yeah, scrubber there, Paula, hand me it,
10: yeah,
8: if you
10: great,
8: would.
10: Yeah, great, sure. Here you go.
11: Can I get a ruling on the gravy?
8: No, it was great. Dump it. Just, yeah.
11: Okay.
8: So, where'd you grow up, Paula?
10: I grew up in a small town in Michigan, about 2,000 people.
11: Really? I thought you grew up near Cleveland.
10: What?
11: Well, I saw it on your bio. The reason I noticed is because I'm from right around Cleveland.
10: Well, yeah, I was born in Michigan, but I moved to Cleveland when I was 8.
11: Huh. Well, your bio is wrong, then. It said you were born and raised in Cleveland.
10: Those bios are always wrong. I don't know who writes them. I keep telling them to change it.
11: I see. So you must know Kirtland, then. That's where I'm from.
10: Oh, of course.
11: Did you ever go to the Blueberry Festival there?
10: Oh, yeah. Oh, yeah, I did.
11: Best blueberry pie ever, don't you think?
10: Definitely. Mm-hmm.
8: Wait a minute, are you guys implying I should have made dessert?
10: I brought dessert. You want cheesecake?
8: Sure.
11: No, none for me. I'm going to head out. I've got some things to do.
8: All right, suit yourself.
11: I'll talk to you later, Jason.
8: All righty, bye.
11: Goodbye, Paula.
10: Goodbye.
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7: Vision Kids!
13: Coming.
8: Oh, hey, Paula. Good morning.
10: Hi, Jason. Listen, did I leave a ring over here last night?
0: Yeah, you know, I found it by the sink.
10: Oh, thank goodness.
0: You must have taken it off when we were doing the dishes.
10: Yeah, I did. I am so relieved. I've been going crazy all morning.
0: Here, let me get it for you. Come on in.
10: Thanks. Ooh, that is such a load off my mind.
9: Must be a special ring, huh?
10: It is. My grandmother gave it to me right before she died.
0: Here it is. Oh, it's beautiful.
10: Oh, yeah. I just love it. Listen, do you have any place where you keep valuables? I was silly enough to bring this ring with me, and now I'm just afraid I'm going to lose it. Isn't there like a lockbox or a safe somewhere at the church?
0: Well, sure. Yeah, there's a place I could keep it.
10: Great.
0: Here, why don't you give it to me, and I'll put it in there for you.
10: Oh, great. Just, you know, as soon as you can, that would be wonderful.
0: Sure.
10: Thanks for being so understanding. I feel like such a fool around here. I'm afraid Walter doesn't like me too much.
0: Walter? That's not true.
10: Oh, Jason, it's like he thinks I'm a big ditz, you know, just getting in the way.
0: Well, no, he doesn't think that at all.
10: Hope you're right.
11: Hi, is this Paula Jarvis's residence?
13: That's right. Who is this?
11: My name is Walter Madison. I'm a pastor in Alaska. My church is part of the Universal Missions Board. Who am I speaking to?
13: Well, I'm her father.
11: Oh, good. Listen, I need to clarify some things on her bio. Do you mind if I ask you some questions about her?
13: Well, sure, but would you rather ask her yourself?
11: You mean she's there?
13: Oh, sure is. Let me get her for you.
4: Wits End.
14: Hello, Wits. This is Fran from the Missions Board.
4: Oh, yes. Hello, Fran. What can I do for you?
14: I was actually calling for Eugene. Is he there?
4: No. May I ask why you need him?
14: He called me asking for an address, and I gave him the wrong one.
4: Well, when did he call you?
14: A couple of weeks ago, I guess. It was strange. He called our emergency number in the middle of the night. I was on duty.
4: What address was he looking for?
14: Jason. I gave him an address in Ecuador, but Jason ended up going to Alaska instead. I thought I'd let Eugene know.
4: He wanted Jason's address? Not the phone number?
14: That's right.
4: Huh. Well, thank you, Fran. I'll try to get the message to him that you called. Bye-bye.
14: Thank you. Bye.
4: Eugene sent the disc to Jason.
10: Hello? Anybody here? Good. All right, where are you? Hello?
15: Monica.
10: Charles, would you quit calling me? I have got it under control. The package is practically in my hands.
15: I have covered for you long enough. The chairman wants the disc now.
10: I'm looking for it now.
15: You're still looking for it. Monica!
10: Listen. I gave Jason a ring that's a homing device. I'm tracking it now. I asked Jason to hide it somewhere safe. Now, if he's got the package, then he'll put it in the same place.
15: That's what you're going on. Monica, if it's not there, I wouldn't come back to Odyssey if I were you. You might as well settle down in an igloo somewhere.
10: Look, Charles, I didn't want you to know this because I knew you would send your goons here and mess everything up. But I had Meltzner's phone tapped.
15: What?
10: And right before he took off, he called someone from the missions board to get Jason's address.
15: Well, why didn't you tell me? And what do you mean I would mess everything up?
10: You figure it out. Oh, think I found the safe. Bye.
15: Wait, Monica.
10: Aha. Nice, sturdy safe there, Jason. Should take me a full 30 seconds to crack.
11: So, You're a safe cracker as well. Very impressive. You should add that to your resume.
10: Walter. You know, I'm glad you're here. Jason put something in the safe for me, and I think he gave me the wrong combination. Listen, could you open it?
11: No, Paula, or whatever your name is. I don't think so.
0: Hello?
15: Jason, hello.
0: Oh, hi, Dad. What's up?
15: Did you happen to receive a package from Eugene?
0: Yeah.
15: Do you still have it?
0: Well, yeah, it's locked up in a safe.
15: It was a computer disk, right?
0: Uh-huh.
15: Guarded with your life.
0: Why? What's on it?
3: Eugene's research about Andromeda's radio wave study.
8: Wait a minute, Dad. Did you say radio waves? Does this have something to do with the black boxes we had here?
3: Yes, and they have all the components they need to make them work except one.
8: The information on the disk.
3: Right. There are probably dozens of people searching for that package right now. Be on the lookout for two in particular. A bald man named Bennett Charles and a red-haired woman named Monica Stone.
8: Did you say red hair?
3: Yes. Have you seen her?
8: Yeah, I think so.
10: I don't understand, Walter. I just need to get into the safe.
11: Kirtland doesn't have a blueberry festival. It's a strawberry festival. Be kind of hard to mix up the two, don't you think? One is blue, the other's red.
10: My mistake, you're right. I do remember now. They were strawberries.
11: Mm-hmm. I also had an interesting conversation on the phone with Paula Jarvis.
10: How strange.
11: Bizarre, even. She said that a woman at the missions board called and said that her trip to Alaska was canceled. It's an interesting story, don't you think?
10: Walter, you had to press the issue, didn't you? None of this even had to involve you, and now you've gone and made things difficult. Oh, now I'm going to have to make things difficult for you.
11: What? You're going to shoot me?
10: Not if you open up the safe.

0: water! Paula! Is anybody here? What was that? Walter, what happened?
1: She's an imposter, Jason.
0: Look, I know.
1: She tied me up and she took your package out of the safe.
0: Okay, just tell me, where did she go?
1: Well, she didn't exactly give me her itinerary.
0: She's got to be headed back to Odyssey. I gotta go!
1: Where?
2: The airport!
0: Excuse me, has the flight to Chicago left yet?
3: No, another 20 minutes.
0: Thanks. What gate?
3: We only have 3.
0: Never mind, there she is. Paula!
4: Jason!
0: Look, before the police arrive and haul you off, I'd like that disc back.
4: Here. But you're too late. I emailed the file from the computer at the station. Oh, and, you didn't really call the police, did you? There's no evidence, no gun, and it'd be Walter's word against mine.
0: You've been a fraud ever since you got here.
4: Please don't think badly of me, Jason. If you knew what I knew, you would do the same thing.
0: Oh? And what do you know?
4: That this technology will help us do wonderful, beneficial things. It could change the world.
0: Really, for the better or for the worse? You know, I'm not sure I'd trust this technology to criminals like yourself.
4: I'm not a criminal. I don't like pulling guns on people. I know in the end it'll all be worth it. You'll see. I'm sorry.
0: You're sorry? How am I supposed to believe that? Everything you did was an act.
4: Actually, I found myself doing less acting as I went along. I mean, the more I got to know you, the harder it became to do this. And under different circumstances, I would have enjoyed getting to know you better.
0: Yeah, well, they'd have to be very different circumstances.
4: Now, Jason, we are more alike than you want to admit. We both fight for what we believe in.
0: Yes, you're right. I do. Which is exactly why I'm not going to let you get away with this.
4: You can't stop it. This is much bigger than you think. Everything will go as planned. And there's nothing you can do about it.
0: Really? Well, we'll see about that.

0: Sounds like Jason's not going down without a fight. And I think we're in for something big when he goes back to Odyssey. Stay tuned for scenes from our next episode. Matthew 7:15 says, "Beware of false prophets who come to you in sheep's clothing, but inwardly are ravenous wolves." Sometimes it's hard to tell when someone is lying to you. Jason sure was fooled by Monica, but that's because wolves that wear sheep's clothing look like sheep, right? Monica did and said all the right things, so how can we tell the difference? It's right there in the next verse in Matthew 7. "You will know them by their fruits." If someone claims to follow Jesus, but their actions don't line up with the things Jesus told us to do in the Bible, we should be cautious around them. And we should always look to the Bible, God's Word, to show us what is good and right. Adventures in Odyssey is a presentation to Focus on the Family. Sheep's Clothing was written and directed by Marshall Younger. Our production engineer was Glenn Montjoy. And our executive producer is Paul McCusker. And I'm Chris, hoping you'll join us for our next show.
1: Ah, Mr. Whittaker, how good of you to come.
2: Oh, Mr. Dent, you're looking well.
3: Wow, this is a lot to take in, Dad.
2: We can only assume that the Novabox is the culmination of everything Novacom has done.
4: It's a new technology. They're calling it wave therapy.
2: Wave therapy?
4: It's the medical version of that Novabox everyone's talking about.
1: Proof? You can't stop them with proof. You can't fight them anymore. The end is near. The time has come.
0: Be sure to keep listening for more Adventures in Odyssey.
5: This is Vision Kids.

0: kids look to God daily?
1: Vision Kids!
2: Oh, not this song.
3: All right, come on, Archie, let's sing this one. It's one of my favorites.
2: Oh, we already sang it once. I really don't want to go back there
3: again. It's a classic!
2: Please, no.
3: And it's for the kids!
2: Oh, all

0: so sad.
1: That'd be too bad.
0: Alrighty.
1: If my lip fed audio, if I don't like you, I think your growth'd be too bad.

0: say your father? Fascinating! So what you're saying is, if your lips left you...
1: That'd be too bad, I'd be so bad, I might get mad, I'd call my dad, that'd be too bad.
0: That'd be too bad?
1: That'd be too bad.
0: Why?
1: Because I love my lips!

0: my, this is more serious than I thought. Larry, what do you see here?
1: That looks like a lip.
0: What about this?
1: It's a lip.
0: And this?
1: It's a lip, it's a lip, it's a lip, lip, lip, it's a lip, it's a lip, it's a lip, lip, lip, it's a lip, it's a lip, it's a lip, lip, lip, lip, lip, lip, lip.
0: Larry, tell me about your childhood.
1: When I was just 2 years old, I left my lips out in the cold and they turned blue. What could I do?
0: Oh dear, they turned blue. What could you do?
1: Oh, they turned blue.
0: I see.
1: On the day I got my tooth, I had to kiss my great Aunt Ruth. She had a beard and it felt weird.
0: My, my, she had a beard and it felt weird?
1: She had a beard.
0: Oh.
1: Until the fire department came and broke the lock with the crowbar, and I had to spend the next 6 weeks in lip rehab with this kid named Oscar who got stung by a bee right on the lip, and we couldn't even talk to each other until the fifth week because both of our lips were so swollen, and when he did start speaking, he just spoke Polish, and I only knew like 3 words in Polish, except now I know 4 because Oscar taught me the word for lip, usta.
0: Your friends all laughed. Usta. How do you spell that?
1: I don't know.
0: So what you're saying is that when you were young...
1: They turned blue, what could I do? She had a beard and it felt weird. My friends all laughed. Whoop-da!
0: I'm confused.
1: I laughed!

0: This is Vision Kids.
1: Hi, my name's Saxon, and my favourite Bible verse is Luke chapter 15, verse 20, which says, "So he returned home to his father, and while he was still a long way off, his father saw him coming. Filled with love and compassion, he ran to his son, embraced him and kissed him." That's Luke 15, verse 20. And this is Vision Kids.
2: Vision.

Welcome to the all-new Vision Kids. We are so glad you're listening. My name's Dan Warlow. G'day. Nice to meet you. Hey, let's not keep this incredible secret to ourselves. You got to tell your friends about it. Spread the news to your school, your church, your family, so everyone can be a part of this amazing journey. 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See you soon.

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0: You're listening to Vision Kids, and my name's Dan Warlow. How's it going? I'd love to open the Bible and share one of my favorite verses. It's from Psalm 51, verse 10. It says, "Create in me a clean heart, O God, and renew a loyal spirit within me." Now, this was written by King David, and he did a lot of things that he regretted, which caused him and other people a whole lot of pain. And he knew that he needed God. He knew that his sin, all the wrong things that he had done, was causing division between him and God, and it was hurting others. And here's what I love about this verse. He wanted to be made new. He wanted to fix it all. Do you know what that feels like? You know, there's things in your life that you look back on and regret. Maybe you've said something to one of your friends that hurt them. Maybe you've done something around the house which has just caused a lot of pain and you just wish you never did it. God is in the business of changing us, and David knew the secret. He knew that he couldn't just do it all himself. He knew that he needed a clean heart, but he knew who the one was to go to get a clean heart. He didn't say, "God, I'm going to make a clean heart." He didn't say, "I know how to do it," but he asked for a gift. He said, "Create in me a clean heart, O God." He knew that God is the only one who can actually change his heart. I don't know if you look in your life and see things that you want to change. I know that I do. And my encouragement to you is to go to God and ask him to help change your heart, to give you a clean heart. Let's pray about it. Lord Jesus, I thank you for how good you are. And I thank you that you can give us a clean and a new heart. You can shape us to be more like you. And I pray you do that in me. I pray you do that in everyone who's listening right now. Lord, it's not the power of my words or anything. It's all your power. And you are so good. Would you shape us? Would you give us a clean heart? In Jesus' name, amen. Have a great day. You're listening to Vision Kids, and I'm Dan Warlow.
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1: Hi, welcome to Quick Sticks, quick Bible stories for the everyday. And today I have with me my mom.
2: Hi, Josh.
1: Hello. Today's story is called Jacob and His Spotty Flocks. Yesterday, we heard about Jacob and how he'd been working for his uncle Laban so that he could marry his daughters, plural, Rachel and Leah. After Jacob had been working for his uncle Laban for 14 years, he decided to go home to his mum and dad, and so he went to tell Laban.
2: When he told Laban his plan, Laban said to Jacob, "Please listen to me. I've become rich because God has blessed me because of you. So tell me how much I owe you, and whatever it is, I will pay it."
1: Jacob then replied to Laban, "Don't give me anything. Just do this one thing. Let me look at your flocks today and take out any sheep and goats that have speckles or spots or that are black. Give these to me as my wages, and in the future, when you check your animals, you'll be able to tell me that they're mine."
2: Because when he looked at all the flocks, any of the sheep or goats that were speckled or spotted or black would all belong to Jacob, and the rest would be Laban's. "All right," Laban replied, that seemed fair to him. So that day, Laban went and took all of the streaked and spotted and blacked sheep and goats and the black sheep and took them a long way away to look after.
1: And meanwhile, Jacob stayed and looked after the rest of Laban's animals. The next spring, Jacob took some branches from the trees nearby and peeled away strips of bark so that they had stripes on them. He put these branches next to the drinking troughs where the strongest and best animals went to drink.
2: Now, when the mummy animals gave birth to their babies, those that had been drinking from the troughs where Jacob had put those stripy branches all had babies that were streaked or speckled. So who did those babies belong to?
1: Jacob.
2: Yeah, so Jacob was able to take them and put them with his own flock of animals.
1: And in this way, God blessed Jacob, and he ended up with lots and lots of animals.
2: And the best and strongest ones.
1: True. Even though Laban had tricked Jacob again, God had blessed Jacob. And when we follow God's plan, we will be blessed no matter what others try and do to us.
2: Now that is good news.
1: It is good news.
2: Have a great day.
1: See ya.
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0: listening.
1: Thanks for joining me on Vision Kids. Are you ready to embark on a marvellous quest? Well, something extraordinary is about to begin. Can you guess what it is? Adventures in Odyssey is about to start. Bursting with excitement, mystery and wonder. Hey, so plant yourself firmly in your favourite listening spot. Because in less than 15 minutes, it will all unfold. Trust me, you don't want to miss a second. You're listening to Vision Kids, and my name is Dan Waller.
2: Take it away.

0: floor?
1: Oh, yeah.
0: I got down on my knees.
1: Uh-huh.
0: I said my very first prayer.
1: Amen.
0: You know the Holy Ghost, he met me there.
1: Well,
0: I stepped on the rock. The rock was sound.
1: Uh-huh.

0: on my knees.
1: Right there.
0: I said my very first prayer. Oh, yeah, now the Holy Ghost, he met me there. Oh, I stepped on the rock. The rock was sound.

0: the future.
1: We are Vision Kids.

0: Previously on Adventures in Odyssey.
1: When did you see Eugene?
2: Night before last. He came up to the post office real late to put some in the boxes outside.
1: Eugene mailed something before he left Odyssey?
3: Oh, no.
4: Mr. Whitaker, what's wrong?
3: I have to call the police.
4: The police? What happened?
3: Someone stole the Imagination Station.
5: So, Mr. Charles, I understand that you got what you wanted.
6: Yes, I did. I found someone who told me exactly where the Imagination Station was located and how to get it.
7: Charles, this is Monica. I made contact with Jason Whitaker.
8: I assume that means you've also found the package from Milsner.
7: If he's got it, I'll find it.

0: Mr. Whitaker?
1: Yes, I'm down here, Agent Borland.
0: So, where was the machine?
1: Right there, next to the workbench.
0: Has the scene been touched?
1: No, except for the police officer who took my initial report.
0: Good. I'll get my people to go over it for clues. Who was here when it happened?
1: One of my employees, Aubrey Shepherd.
0: And where is she now?
1: Oh, it's late. I sent her home. But I can tell you what she told me.
0: Go ahead.
1: She was up in the library with a friend who needed some help. They were talking when Aubrey heard a noise downstairs. But someone had trapped them in the library.
0: So, how did the thieves get in? Just walk through the front door?
1: Oh, no. All the doors were locked. But there's a tunnel that leads from the woods out back into the basement. Now, I checked outside, and the lock on the tunnel door was broken.
0: Is it common knowledge that there's a tunnel out there?
1: No. I didn't advertise it. But I have a feeling one of my employees told a friend of his.
0: Your employees are awful careless with their friends.
1: Well, it was the same friend in both cases. A girl named Erica Colburn.
0: I see.
1: And there's something you should know about her. Her father took Arthur Dent's place at Novacon.
0: I'm going to need Erica's address and phone number.
1: Yes, all right. I have my own theories, but I'd like to hear what you think.
0: Well, I think Novacom's getting desperate. Remember what I told you? There are two things getting in the way of Novacom's plans.
1: Yes, Eugene and myself.
0: All the evidence leads me to believe that they need the Imagination Station to make their technology work.
1: Yes, I suspected as much. That's why I put it under lock and key.
0: But they stole it anyway. Now it's only a matter of time before they'll master your technology.
1: But they still don't have Eugene's research, right?
0: Right. I just hope he keeps that in a very safe place.

0: Don't worry, I almost got it.
1: You're using sticks. Mm-hmm. Now, where are the matches?
0: I couldn't find any. I don't need them anyway. I almost got it with these sticks.
1: Jason, have you ever made a fire before?
0: Look, Paula, I'll have you know I survived a blizzard in Tibet because of my expert fire-making skills.
1: Really? Tibet, huh?
0: Uh-huh. Okay, Wisconsin.
1: Mm-hmm.
0: But they have some harsh winters up there, too.
1: I'm sure they do.
2: Hey.
0: Oh, hey, Walter.
2: Oh, why is it so cold in here?
0: Oh, the heat's out.
1: Plus, we are in Alaska.
0: The combination of which leads me to think we ought to have the church service in here since there's a fireplace.
1: But Jason's caveman fire-making skills are just a little rusty since his trip to the Himalayas.
2: Well, it might help you to know that this is a gas fireplace.
0: What?
2: It turns on with this switch.
0: Oh.
1: Didn't have those switches in Tibet, huh?
0: Or Wisconsin. No. Well, I guess I can just take this paper back to the office, then I'll be right back.
2: Well, if we're going to have church in here, we'll need to set up chairs. Can you give me a hand?
1: Sure.
2: Paul, I noticed on your resume you did some mission work in Suriname.
1: Huh? Oh, yeah.
2: So you must know Kenny Blaylock?
1: No, actually I don't.
2: Oh, that's strange. He's been over there for 20 years. I don't know how you could have missed him.
1: I stayed kind of isolated in my own village.
2: Yeah, but Kenny doesn't. He travels all over the country. I don't know, it seems like the mission board would have put you in contact. You never even heard of him?
1: Oh, well, sure, I've heard of him, but I guess our paths just never crossed.
2: Huh.
1: How many chairs in a row?
2: What?
1: How long should the rows be?
2: Oh, 10 or 12, I suppose.
1: Great.
3: So, you think he knows?
1: He seems suspicious.
3: You're blowing your cover already.
1: No.
3: Have you even seen the package from Meltzner yet?
1: Not yet.
3: Oh, perfect. I'm sure the chairman will be so pleased to know that his money is being spent on wild goose chases in the uninhabitable reaches of the Arctic.
1: Look, Charles, I know these people. I have studied them. I can tell you what they're going to have for breakfast before they even know themselves. They're predictable. The only person Meltzner would send the disc to is Jason. It is here somewhere.
3: Then stop wasting time and find it.
1: I'm not wasting time. I'm building up trust.
3: With Whittaker?
1: Yes.
3: So does he trust you?
1: Oh, yes. He may even be in love.
4: We are the future.
5: We are the future.
6: We are the future.
7: We are the future.
8: We are Vision Kids.
2: Well, Jason, almost forgot. A package came for you at the station. It was forwarded from Ecuador.
0: Oh, thanks. No return address.
2: A computer disc?
0: Yeah, it's from a friend of mine in Odyssey. Why would Eugene send me a disc? Dear Jason, I'm sending in a...
2: Everything okay?
0: Walter, is there somewhere secure I can keep this?
2: Sure. There's a safe at the station.
0: Great. Can I get you to put this package in it for me?
2: All right.
0: And I need you to forget it's there.
2: No chance of that happening now.
0: Well, just don't tell anyone about it, okay?
2: All right.
0: Thanks.
2: So, are you and Paula doing anything tonight?
0: Well, yeah, I'm making her dinner.
2: Hmm.
0: Why, is something wrong?
2: Well, it's just that... Look, I'm sure it's nothing, but I read on her resume that she did mission work in Suriname, but when I asked her about it, she said she never heard of Kenny Blaylock. How's that possible? Everyone in Suriname knows Kenny. And we're not talking about China here. It's a very small country.
0: What are you saying? Are you saying you think she's lying?
2: No, I don't know what I'm saying, but I'm uneasy about her.
0: Walter, if you're that concerned, just call the missions board.
2: Oh, I did. And she checks out. They sent Apollo Jarvis here to intern.
0: Oh, there you go, then. No problem. Look, maybe she just forgot she met Kenny.
2: This isn't like you, Jason. You're usually more guarded about people you've just met, but with Paula...
0: I'll tell you what. Why don't you just join us tonight? Maybe if you get to know her better, you'll feel more comfortable with her.
2: Well, I hope you're right, but to be perfectly honest with you, Jason, I don't trust her.
5: I don't see Mr. Colburn's secretary.
6: I'm the FBI. I don't need to set up an appointment.
7: Come in. Oh, good morning, gentlemen.
6: What are you doing here, Charles?
7: I work here. What are you doing here?
6: Where's Kevin Colburn?
7: Oh, Kevin. He and his family went on vacation.
5: Oh, it must have been a sudden trip. His daughter was in my shop last night.
7: Well, I can't account for the odd habits of my employees. He simply asked for a vacation, and I granted it. He and his family went to the Bahamas, I believe.
6: Hmm. Do you have the number for where they're staying in the Bahamas?
7: Oh, I'm sorry, I don't. Since you're here, Mr. Borden, have you made any progress with your investigation of Robert Mitchell's death?
6: We're working on it.
7: Oh, good. I would hate to find out someone got away with such a horrible crime.
6: We'll be in touch, Charles. A 2-week vacation?
5: Why didn't you ask him about the imagination station?
6: He's rehearsed his answers too well. It's a dead end here. And I don't think we'll be seeing Mr. Colburn anytime soon.
8: I can just put the dishes right on the side here, Walter.
9: All right.
10: Can I help?
8: Yeah, grab a dishcloth. I'll wash, you dry.
10: Sounds good. So, how is it that you're not spoken for, Jason? Sure, seems like someone would have snatched you up.
8: Yeah, I haven't found a woman who could deal with my habit.
10: What habit?
8: Yeah, my habit of picking the wrong woman.
10: Oh, you have a lot of experience in this?
11: Hey, Jason, you want me to save these potatoes?
8: Yeah, sure. I think there's some Tupperware in here you can use.
10: Hey, where does the spatula go?
8: Oh, I don't remember where I got the spatulas. Try one of those drawers over there. Yeah, I was engaged once.
10: What happened?
8: No, she wasn't a Christian.
10: That's a deal breaker for you?
8: Well, yeah. Isn't it for you?
10: Well, of course. Definitely.
11: You think we should hand wash the silverware?
8: No. Put it in the dishwasher.
10: Okay. So, one woman didn't work out. That doesn't explain the other 3 billion women on the planet who let you slip through their fingers. It's not like they could do much better.
8: Thanks. But they definitely could.
10: Well, maybe you just scare them off when they find out you're such a nomad.
8: Maybe. But I don't plan on doing this forever.
10: Huh?
8: Nah.
10: Think you'll settle down somewhere and raise a family?
8: Sure.
10: Where?
8: Well, I live in this town called Odyssey. It's real nice and quiet.
11: I'm gonna leave the glasses out here for now.
8: Okay. And my dad lives there, owns an ice cream shop. It's a great place to go if you want to slow down.
10: Wow. Sounds perfect.
8: Really? I took you to be quite a nomad yourself.
10: Oh, I want to settle down as much as the next person.
8: Why haven't you?
10: It's, just a matter of finding the right guy to spend my life with.
11: Should I dump this gravy? Jason?
8: Huh?
11: The gravy?
8: Oh, no, thanks.
11: Did I interrupt something?
8: No.
10: No, not at all.
8: Yeah, that scrubber there, Paula, hand me it if you
10: great.
8: Would.
10: Yeah, great, sure. Okay. Here you go.
11: Can I get a ruling on the gravy?
8: No, it was great. Dump it.
11: Okay.
8: So, where'd you grow up, Paula?
10: I grew up in a small town in Michigan, about 2,000 people.
11: Really? I thought you grew up near Cleveland.
10: What?
11: Well, I saw it on your bio. The reason I noticed is because I'm from right around Cleveland.
10: Well, yeah, I was born in Michigan, but I moved to Cleveland when I was 8.
11: Huh. Well, your bio is wrong, then. It said you were born and raised in Cleveland.
10: Those bios are always wrong. I don't know who writes them. I keep telling them to change it.
11: I see. So you must know Kirtland, then. That's where I'm from.
10: Oh, of course.
11: Did you ever go to the Blueberry Festival there?
10: Oh, yeah, I did.
11: Best blueberry pie ever, don't you think?
10: Definitely. Mm-hmm.
8: Wait a minute, are you guys implying I should have made dessert?
10: I brought dessert. You want cheesecake?
8: Sure.
11: No, none for me. I'm going to head out. I've got some things to do.
8: All right, suit yourself.
11: I'll talk to you later, Jason.
8: All righty, bye.
11: Goodbye, Paula.
10: Goodbye.
12: This is Vision Kids.
13: Coming!
8: Oh, hey, Paula, good morning.
10: Hi, Jason. Listen, did I leave a ring over here last night?
0: Yeah, you know, I found it by the sink.
10: Oh, thank goodness.
0: You must have taken it off when we were doing the dishes.
10: Yeah, I did. I am so relieved. I've been going crazy all morning.
0: Here, let me get it for you. Come on in.
10: Thanks. Ooh, that is such a load off my mind.
9: Must be a special ring, huh?
10: It is. My grandmother gave it to me right before she died.
0: Here it is. Oh, that's beautiful.
10: Oh, yeah. I just love it. Listen, do you have any place where you keep valuables? I was silly enough to bring this ring with me, and now I'm just afraid I'm going to lose it. Isn't there like a lockbox or a safe somewhere at the church?
0: Well, sure. Yeah, there's a place I could keep it.
10: Great.
0: Here, why don't you give it to me, and I'll put it in there for you.
10: Oh, great. Just, you know, as soon as you can, that would be wonderful.
0: Sure.
10: Thanks for being so understanding. I feel like such a fool around here. I'm afraid Walter doesn't like me too much.
0: Walter? That's not true.
10: Oh, Jason, it's like he thinks I'm a big ditz, you know, just getting in the way.
0: No, he doesn't think that at all.
10: Hope you're right.
11: Hi, is this Paula Jarvis's residence?
13: That's right. Who is this?
11: My name is Walter Madison. I'm a pastor in Alaska. My church is part of the Universal Missions Board. Who am I speaking to?
13: Well, I'm her father.
11: Oh, good. Listen, I need to clarify some things on her bio. Do you mind if I ask you some questions about her?
13: Well, sure, but would you rather ask her yourself?
11: You mean she's there?
13: Oh, sure is. Let me get her for you.
5: Wits End.
14: Hello, Wits. This is Fran from the Missions Board.
5: Oh, yes. Hello, Fran. What can I do for you?
14: I was actually calling for Eugene. Is he there?
5: No. May I ask why you need him?
14: He called me asking for an address, and I gave him the wrong one.
5: Well, when did he call you?
14: A couple of weeks ago, I guess. It was strange. He called our emergency number in the middle of the night. I was on duty.
5: What address was he looking for?
14: Jason. I gave him an address in Ecuador, but Jason ended up going to Alaska instead. I thought I'd let Eugene know.
5: He wanted Jason's address? Not the phone number?
14: That's right.
5: Huh. Well, thank you, Fran. I'll try to get the message to him that you called. Bye-bye.
14: Thank you. Bye.
5: Eugene sent the disc to Jason.
10: Hello? Anybody here? Good. All right, where are you? Hello?
15: Monica.
10: Charles, would you quit calling me? I have got it under control. The package is practically in my hands.
15: I have covered for you long enough. The chairman wants the disc now.
10: I'm looking for it now.
15: You're still looking for it. Monica!
10: Listen. I gave Jason a ring that's a homing device. I'm tracking it now. I asked Jason to hide it somewhere safe. Now, if he's got the package, then he'll put it in the same place.
15: That's what you're going on. Monica, if it's not there, I wouldn't come back to Odyssey if I were you. You might as well settle down in an igloo somewhere.
10: Look, Charles, I didn't want you to know this because I knew you would send your goons here and mess everything up. But I had Meltzner's phone tapped.
15: What?
10: And right before he took off, he called someone from the missions board to get Jason's address.
15: Well, why didn't you tell me? And what do you mean I would mess everything up?
10: You figure it out. Oh, think I found the safe. Bye.
15: Wait, Monica.
10: Aha. Nice, sturdy safe there, Jason. Should take me a full 30 seconds to crack.
11: So, You're a safe cracker as well. Very impressive. You should add that to your resume.
10: Walter. You know, I'm glad you're here. Jason put something in the safe for me, and I think he gave me the wrong combination. Listen, could you open it?
11: No, Paula, or whatever your name is. I don't think so.
0: Hello?
15: Jason, hello.
0: Oh, hi, Dad. What's up?
15: Did you happen to receive a package from Eugene?
0: Yeah.
15: Do you still have it?
0: Well, yeah, it's locked up in a safe.
15: It was a computer disk, right?
0: Uh-huh.
15: Guarded with your life.
0: Why? What's on it?
3: Eugene's research about Andromeda's radio wave study.
8: Wait a minute, Dad. Did you say radio waves? Does this have something to do with the black boxes we had here?
3: Yes, and they have all the components they need to make them work except one.
8: The information on the disk.
3: Right. There are probably dozens of people searching for that package right now. Be on the lookout for two in particular. A bald man named Bennett Charles and a red-haired woman named Monica Stone.
8: Did you say red hair?
3: Yes. Have you seen her?
8: Yeah, I think so.
1: I don't understand, Walter. I just need to get into the safe.
11: Kirtland doesn't have a blueberry festival. It's a strawberry festival. Be kind of hard to mix up the two, don't you think? One is blue, the other's red.
1: My mistake, you're right. I do remember now. They were strawberries.
11: Mm-hmm. I also had an interesting conversation on the phone with Paula Jarvis.
1: How strange.
11: Bizarre, even. She said that a woman at the missions board called and said that her trip to Alaska was canceled. It's an interesting story, don't you think?
1: Walter, you had to press the issue, didn't you? None of this even had to involve you, and now you've gone and made things difficult. Oh, now I'm going to have to make things difficult for you.
11: What? You're going to shoot me?
1: Not if you open up the safe.

0: Walter! Paula! Is anybody here? What was that? Walter, what happened?
1: She's an imposter, Jason.
0: Look, I know.
1: She tied me up and she took your package out of the safe.
0: Okay, just tell me, where did she go?
1: Well, she didn't exactly give me her itinerary.
0: She's got to be headed back to Odyssey. I gotta go.
1: Where?
2: The airport!
0: Excuse me, has the flight to Chicago left yet?
3: No, another 20 minutes.
0: Thanks. What gate?
3: We only have 3.
0: Never mind, there she is. Paula!
4: Jason!
0: Look, before the police arrive and haul you off, I'd like that disc back.
4: Here. But you're too late. I emailed the file from the computer at the station. Oh, and, you didn't really call the police, did you? There's no evidence, no gun, and it'd be Walter's word against mine.
0: You've been a fraud ever since you got here.
4: Please don't think badly of me, Jason. If you knew what I knew, you would do the same thing.
0: Oh? And what do you know?
4: That this technology will help us do wonderful, beneficial things. It could change the world.
0: Really? For the better or for the worse? You know, I'm not sure I'd trust this technology to criminals like yourself.
4: I'm not a criminal. I don't like pulling guns on people. I know in the end it'll all be worth it. You'll see. I'm sorry.
0: You're sorry? How am I supposed to believe that? Everything you did was an act.
4: Actually, I found myself doing less acting as I went along. I mean, the more I got to know you, the harder it became to do this. And under different circumstances, I would have enjoyed getting to know you better.
0: Yeah, well, they'd have to be very different circumstances.
4: Now, Jason, we are more alike than you want to admit. We both fight for what we believe in.
0: Yes, you're right. I do. Which is exactly why I'm not going to let you get away with this.
4: You can't stop it. This is much bigger than you think. Everything will go as planned. And there's nothing you can do about it.
0: Really? Well, we'll see about that.

0: It sounds like Jason's not going down without a fight. And I think we're in for something big when he goes back to Odyssey. Stay tuned for scenes from our next episode. Matthew 7:15 says, "Beware of false prophets who come to you in sheep's clothing, but inwardly are ravenous wolves." Sometimes it's hard to tell when someone is lying to you. Jason sure was fooled by Monica. But that's because wolves that wear sheep's clothing look like sheep, right? Monica did and said all the right things. So how can we tell the difference? It's right there in the next verse in Matthew 7. "You will know them by their fruits." If someone claims to follow Jesus, but their actions don't line up with the things Jesus told us to do in the Bible, we should be cautious around them. And we should always look to the Bible, God's Word, to show us what is good and right. Adventures in Odyssey is a presentation to Focus on the Family. Sheep's Clothing was written and directed by Marshall Younger. Our production engineer was Glenn Montjoy. And our executive producer is Paul McCusker. And I'm Chris, hoping you'll join us for our next show.
1: Ah, Mr. Whittaker, how good of you to come.
2: Oh, Mr. Dent, you're looking well.
3: Wow, this is a lot to take in, Dad.
2: Well, we can only assume that the NovaBox is the culmination of everything Novacom has done.
4: It's a new technology. They're calling it wave therapy.
2: Wave therapy?
4: It's the medical version of that NovaBox everyone's talking about.
1: Proof? You can't stop them with proof. You can't fight them anymore. The end is near. The time has come.
0: Be sure to keep listening for more Adventures in Odyssey.
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1: Hi, I'm Cooper, and my favourite Bible verse is Isaiah 41 verse 10,
0: which says,
1: "So do not fear, for I am with you.
0: Do not be dismayed, for I am your God.
1: I will strengthen you and help you. I will uphold you with my righteous right hand."
0: That's Isaiah 41 verse 10,
1: and this is Vision Kids.
2: Vision Kids!
3: Have you ever seen a boy with funny clothes? A girl with braces on her teeth or freckles on her nose? Some kids call them oddballs. Some kids call them weird.
4: Is it my imagination, or does Aunt Ruth have a beard?
3: 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He loves them very much, and what we need to realize is that calling people names because they're different

Welcome to the all-new Vision Kids. We are so glad you're listening. My name's Dan Warlow. G'day. Nice to meet you. Hey, let's not keep this incredible secret to ourselves. You got to tell your friends about it. Spread the news to your school, your church, your family, so everyone can be a part of this amazing journey. The best part is it's a 24/7 stream. So no matter if you listen in the morning or at lunchtime or night or midnight, maybe not midnight, but you know, no matter when you listen, you'll hear friendly voices, great music, and some amazing programs, including the best ever, most popular, Adventures in Odyssey, every weekday, and some amazing radio theatre on the weekends. Don't miss it. See you soon.

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My frame was not hidden from you when I was made in a secret place. When I was woven together in the depths of the earth, your eyes saw my unformed body. All the days

0: guys, it's Andy Kirk. Houses were torched, crops were stolen, and hasty graves were dug for corpses. This was the legacy of Attila the Hun, sweeping across northern Italy and wreaking havoc and destruction on the remnants of the Roman Empire. But they unintentionally left another, more positive legacy as well. Refugees fled from burning cities, desperate to find safe refuge, and some literally took to the swamps, finding sanctuary in a desolate group of islands in a marshy lagoon. When the Huns were followed by other invading tribes, more Roman citizens streamed to the swamps to avoid the carnage and destruction on the mainland. Over the next few centuries, they transformed the inhospitable surroundings into an architectural wonder, Venice. With more than 400 bridges and almost 200 canals, it became a center of trade and seafaring power. Built out of misfortune, Venice eventually turned into one of the richest and most beautiful cities in the world. Harsh necessity can be the mother of glorious invention. I'm Andy Kirk. Super
1: Kids. This is Vision Kids.
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0: Wow.
1: You know what, children? Some people can't do it without the bar bars. And the bar bars aren't in the Bible. I put the bar bars in later. Can you do it without the bar bar do bar bar? It's very hard, so let's try it.
0: Ready, set, go!
1: We all like sheep have gone astray. Each of us has turned to his own way. But the Lord has laid on him the iniquity of us all. Sing, oh, da, da, da, da. By Isaiah 53, 6. That's it. Everyone together. 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

0: 26. 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Wait, wait. Ready for a clap? Would you like another one? Fine, they're free. Now I'm going to give you lots of claps now. 150. Well done. You did well.
1: Helping kids look to God daily.
2: This is Vision Kids.

0: Hi, Vision Kids. It's Belle Thompson here. Hey, do you love playing hide and seek? I sometimes play hide and seek with my daughter. And when my daughter was really little, she was so funny because her idea of hiding was simply covering her own eyes. So instead of actually finding a hiding place, she used to just go and stand somewhere out in the open, close her eyes, and she thought she was invisible because she couldn't see. I would just giggle because I could find her within seconds every time. But when it's my turn to hide, sometimes my kids find me straight away, but other times I pick a really good hiding place, like under the bed, and they take forever to find me. After a long time of looking, I sometimes let out a little squeak, squeak, to give them a clue where to find me. Hey, are you good at hide and seek? Do you prefer hiding or do you prefer looking for people? Do you know when it comes to finding someone, God is the best at hide and seek? In fact, the Bible says that no matter where we go, we can never hide from God. Listen to what Psalm 139 says. You see me when I travel and when I rest at home. You know everything I do. I can never escape from your spirit. I can never get away from your presence. If I go up to heaven, you are there. If I go down to the grave, you are there. If I ride the wings of the morning, if I dwell by the furthest oceans, even there your hand will guide me. I could ask the darkness to hide me and the light around me to become night. But even in darkness, I cannot hide from you. Wow. I guess this means we will never win at a game of hide and seek with God. But hey, I'm okay with that. I actually find it really comforting to know that wherever I go, whatever I do, I can't hide from God. His love will always find me, no matter what I've done or how I feel. I love that I can be confident that God always loves me. God always sees me, and God is always with me.
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0: This is Vision Kids,
1: the kids channel of Vision Christian Media.
2: And I am happy because when I am weak, then I am truly strong.

0: Right. Now, Jenny Fleck, what I want to know is, where are my sewing needles?
1: Sebastian.
0: What?
1: It's not that kind of sewing.
0: Oh.
1: Okay?
0: What kind of sewing is it?
1: No, I think it would be a very good idea.
0: What would?
1: If maybe I took over the singing.
0: Oh, no.
1: And you listen.
0: Not fair.
1: Learn a little bit about what this is all about, okay?
0: No.
1: You go and sit over there.
0: But I've been practicing for weeks and weeks. Oh, can I do that? Dum, da dum, dum, dim, dim, dum, dum, dum, dum.
2: Went sewing one day, and some of the good seed it fell by the wayside.
0: What's a wayside?
2: And the birds of the air came and ate it with glee.
0: I like these bits.
2: And that was the end of that part of the seed.
0: Oh dear. Oh, I missed the dum-de-dum bits. Oh well, a sewer, and oh, I'm not even supposed to be here.
2: A sewer.
0: Excuse me.
2: One.
0: Stop it. I just want to turn.

0: wasn't, not weren't.
1: And when the sun rose, it was scorched by the heat.
0: Oh, yeah, well, I'm not going to stay out here and get scorched by any heat. And besides, I haven't got any sunscreen.

0: just where it lay.
1: Now it's my turn to sing, with the thorn, then the thistle, then the weed, then. Oh, and with the thorn, then the... Well, do you know, I still didn't get it right. With the thorn, then the thistle, then the weed, then such like.
0: Till I grew up and choked it, and it vanished from sight. Just like you're going to, Sebastian.
1: Now, can you're supposed to be

0: Well, you see, this guy who owned it really looked after it very well.
1: Then as spring was sprung, there was corn everywhere.
0: 30, 60, 100, 200, 400, 590,000 times as much was planted and more. Now can we sing it? Next time through. Not this time.
1: Oh. A sower is sowing today. The seed is God's word, and it's coming your way.
0: My way?

0: I feel that it's me. I never thought about it quite like that before. I suppose I have got a few weeds here and there that need pulling out.
1: Vision Kids!

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1: Vision Kids.
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Am I on? Oh, wait. Oh, hello? Oh, it's on. Oh, hey, everyone. It's Dan Warlow here. There's so much good stuff about Vision Kids, but the thing I want to tell you about now is called Adventures in Odyssey. It's a much-loved radio drama. It's like radio theatre. You get the actors, you get all these sound effects and great stories. Here's the thing. You are not going to want to miss it. It's on every weekday. That's Monday to Friday. You've just got to tune in and you're guaranteed to hear it. It's going to be amazing. Don't miss it. See you soon.

0: are you gonna get to heaven?
1: Maybe we can take a taxi. I'm really good at calling taxis. Taxi! Yoo-hoo! Taxicab! Taxi!
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1: Hi, welcome to Quick Sticks, quick Bible stories for the everyday. And today I have with me my mum.
2: Hi, Josh.
1: Hello. Today's story is called Jacob and His Spotty Flocks. Yesterday we heard about Jacob and how he'd been working for his uncle Laban so that he could marry his daughters, plural, Rachel and Leah. After Jacob had been working for his uncle Laban for 14 years, he decided to go home to his mum and dad, and so he went to tell Laban.
2: When he told Laban his plan, Laban said to Jacob, "Please listen to me. I've become rich because God has blessed me because of you. So tell me how much I owe you, and whatever it is, I will pay it."
1: Jacob then replied to Laban, "Don't give me anything. Just do this one thing. Let me look at your flocks today and take out any sheep and goats that have speckles or spots or that are black. Give these to me as my wages, and in the future, when you check your animals, you'll be able to tell me that they're mine."
2: Because when he looked at all the flocks, any of the sheep or goats that were speckled or spotted or black would all belong to Jacob, and the rest would be Laban's. "All right," Laban replied, "that seemed fair to him." So that day, Laban went and took all of the streaked and spotted and blacked sheep and goats and the black sheep and took them a long way away to look after.
1: And meanwhile, Jacob stayed and looked after the rest of Laban's animals. The next spring, Jacob took some branches from the trees nearby and peeled away strips of bark so that they had stripes on them. He put these branches next to the drinking troughs where the strongest and best animals went to drink.
2: Now, when the mummy animals gave birth to their babies, those that had been drinking from the troughs where Jacob had put those stripy branches all had babies that were streaked or speckled. So who did those babies belong to?
1: Jacob.
2: Yeah, so Jacob was able to take them and put them with his own flock of animals.
1: And in this way, God blessed Jacob, and he ended up with lots and lots of animals.
2: And the best and strongest ones.
1: True. Even though Laban had tricked Jacob again, God had blessed Jacob. And when we follow God's plan, we will be blessed no matter what others try and do to us.
2: Now that is good news.
1: It is good news.
2: Have a great day.
1: See ya.
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1: This is Vision Kids.
2: Larry will be performing the traditional Argentinian ballad, The Dance of the Cucumber, in its original Spanish. Bob the Tomato will translate.
3: Miren al pepino.
4: Watch the cucumber. See how he moves. Like a lion chasing a mouse.
3: Miren al pepino.
4: Watch the cucumber.
3: Qué suave es movimiento.
4: Oh, how smooth his motion. Like butter
3: on a
4: bald monkey.
3: Miren al pepino.
4: Watch the cucumber.

0: Dance, dance, yeah!
1: Miren el tomate.
0: Look at the tomato.
1: No es triste.
0: Isn't it sad?
1: Él no puede bailar.
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1: Pobre tomate.
0: Poor tomato.
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0: He wishes he could dance, like the cucumber.
1: Libre y suavemente.
0: Free and smooth.
1: Pero no puede danzar.
0: But he can't. Okay, stop the music! What do you mean I can't dance? I can dance! Well, what about Uncle Louie's polka party? Didn't you see me dancing at Uncle Louie's polka party?
1: No comprendo.
0: No comprendo? I'll show you no comprendo!
2: Mom! Dad! Look over here! Get a picture of me next to the cucumber in authentic Argentinian garb!
3: Okay, Junior, but we better hurry. I think the dwarves have your mother confused with someone else. Say peas!
2: Peas!
1: Escuchen al pepino.
0: Listen to the cucumber.
1: Oigan su
0: Here
1: fuerte.
0: His strong voice.
1: Como un león.
0: Like a lion.
1: Listo a devorar.
0: About to eat.
1: Escuchen al pepino.
0: Listen to the cucumber.
1: Qué dulce es su
0: How
1: canto.
0: Sweet his voice.
1: Qué sorbo
0: the
1: su
0: breath
1: garganta.
0: From his throat
1: Parece
0: is like a chorus
1: trina.
0: Of little birdies.
1: Escuchen al
0: Listen
1: pepino.
0: To the cucumber.
1: Los vegetales.
0: All the vegetables.
1: Enviden a su
0: envy their friend.
1: Como
0: wishing to sing
1: cantar.
0: As he.
1: Pepino
0: Singing
1: cantador.
0: Cucumber.
1: Pepino
0: Singing
1: cantador.
0: Cucumber.
1: Pepino
0: Singing
1: cantador.
0: Cucumber.
1: Canta,
0: sing,
1: canta
0: sing,
1: ya.
0: Yeah.
1: Escuchen el tomate.
0: Listen to the tomato.
1: No es triste.
0: Isn't it sad?
1: Él no puede cantar.
0: He can't sing.
1: Pobre tomate.
0: Poor tomato.
1: Él desearía poder cantar.
0: He wishes he could sing.
1: Fuerte y dulce como el pepino.
0: Strong and sweet like the cucumber.
1: Pero no puede.
0: But he can't.
1: Ni siquiera dar un silbido.
0: Can't even whistle. All right, that's it, señor. Come over here and let me sing you a song.
1: Adios, amigos.
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1: Bob is really angry. I hope he doesn't catch me. It's so hard to run with the sombrero on my head.
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0: about the mum and dad verse, because there's lots of mums and dads here, children. 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
1: Go and stop it, kids. 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
0: Children, put your hands up if your mum is sometimes gets in a flap. 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
1: if your dad is crusty and

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2: 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Odyssey is starting soon. Vision Kids, don't go away. You've come at the right time. Maybe a little early, but it's good to be early. Vision Kids is hosting the adventure in Odyssey in just about 15 minutes' time. We're so glad you're here.
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1: This is Vision Kids.

Welcome to the show today, Vision Kids. You know, there's so many phrases that come from the Bible, like the apple of your eye, a drop in the bucket, the blind leading the blind, or a wolf in sheep's clothing. In fact, today's episode is called A Wolf in Sheep's Clothing. We're going to get into it, continuing our series on Andromeda and the drama, the evil in Odyssey. Let's get into it after our song.

0: We are the future.
1: We are the future.
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6: When did you see Eugene?
7: Night before last. He came up to the post office real late to put some in the boxes outside.
6: Eugene mailed something before he left Odyssey?
8: Oh, no.
9: Mr. Whitaker, what's wrong?
8: I have to call the police.
9: The police? What happened?
8: Someone stole the Imagination Station.
10: So, Mr. Charles, I understand that you got what you wanted.
11: Yes, I did. I found someone who told me exactly where the Imagination Station was located and how to get it.
12: Charles, this is Monica. I made contact with Jason Whitaker.
13: I assume that means you've also found the package from Milsner.
12: If he's got it, I'll find it.

0: Mr. Whitaker?
1: Yes, I'm down here, Agent Borland.
0: So, where was the machine?
1: Right there, next to the workbench.
0: Has the scene been touched?
1: No, except for the police officer who took my initial report.
0: Good. I'll get my people to go over it for clues. Who was here when it happened?
1: One of my employees, Aubrey Shepherd.
0: And where is she now?
1: Oh, it's late. I sent her home. But I can tell you what she told me.
0: Go ahead.
1: She was up in the library with a friend who needed some help. They were talking when Aubrey heard a noise downstairs. But someone had trapped them in the library.
0: So, how did the thieves get in? Just walk through the front door?
1: Oh, no. All the doors were locked. But there's a tunnel that leads from the woods out back into the basement. Now, I checked outside, and the lock on the tunnel door was broken.
0: Is it common knowledge that there's a tunnel out there?
1: No. I didn't advertise it. But I have a feeling one of my employees told a friend of his.
0: Your employees are awful careless with their friends.
1: Well, it was the same friend in both cases. A girl named Erica Colburn.
0: I see.
1: And there's something you should know about her. Her father took Arthur Dent's place at Novacom.
0: I'm going to need Erica's address and phone number.
1: Yes, all right. I have my own theories, but I'd like to hear what you think.
0: Well, I think Novacom's getting desperate. Remember what I told you? There are two things getting in the way of Novacom's plans.
1: Yes, Eugene and myself.
0: All the evidence leads me to believe that they need the Imagination Station to make their technology work.
1: Yes, I suspected as much. That's why I put it under lock and key.
0: But they stole it anyway. Now it's only a matter of time before they'll master your technology.
1: But they still don't have Eugene's research, right?
0: Right. I just hope he keeps that in a very safe place.

0: Don't worry, I almost got it.
1: You're using sticks. Mm-hmm. Now, where are the matches?
0: I couldn't find any. I don't need them anyway. I almost got it with these sticks.
1: Jason, have you ever made a fire before?
0: Look, Paula, I'll have you know I survived a blizzard in Tibet because of my expert fire-making skills.
1: Really? Tibet, huh?
0: Uh-huh. Okay, Wisconsin.
1: Mm-hmm.
0: But they have some harsh winters up there, too.
1: I'm sure they do.
2: Hey.
0: Oh, hey, Walter.
2: Oh, why is it so cold in here?
0: Oh, the heat's out.
1: Plus, we are in Alaska.
0: The combination of which leads me to think we ought to have the church service in here since there's a fireplace.
1: But Jason's caveman fire-making skills are just a little rusty since his trip to the Himalayas.
2: Well, it might help you to know that this is a gas fireplace.
0: What?
2: It turns on with this switch.
0: Oh.
1: Didn't have those switches in Tibet, huh?
0: Or Wisconsin. No. Well, I guess I can just take this paper back to the office, then I'll be right back.
2: Well, if we're going to have church in here, we'll need to set up chairs. Can you give me a hand?
1: Sure.
2: Paul, I noticed on your resume you did some mission work in Suriname.
1: Huh? Oh, yeah.
2: So you must know Kenny Blaylock?
1: No, actually I don't.
2: Oh, that's strange. He's been over there for 20 years. I don't know how you could have missed him.
1: I stayed kind of isolated in my own village.
2: Yeah, but Kenny doesn't. He travels all over the country. I don't know, it seems like the mission board would have put you in contact. You never even heard of him?
1: Oh, well, sure, I've heard of him, but I guess our paths just never crossed.
2: Huh.
1: How many chairs in a row?
2: What?
1: How long should the rows be?
2: Oh, 10 or 12, I suppose.
1: Great.
3: So, you think he knows?
1: He seems suspicious.
3: You're blowing your cover already.
1: No.
3: Have you even seen the package from Meltzner yet?
1: Not yet.
3: Oh, perfect. I'm sure the chairman will be so pleased to know that his money is being spent on wild goose chases in the uninhabitable reaches of the Arctic.
1: Look, Charles, I know these people. I have studied them. I can tell you what they're going to have for breakfast before they even know themselves. They're predictable. The only person Meltzner would send the disc to is Jason. It is here somewhere.
3: Then stop wasting time and find it.
1: I'm not wasting time. I'm building up trust.
3: With Whittaker?
1: Yes.
3: So does he trust you?
1: Oh, yes. He may even be in love.
4: Well, the saga continues. We're taking a break to talk about what makes today so special. And this is almost too unbelievable to be true, but it's recorded in history, a solar eclipse.
5: Hey guys, it's Andy Kirk. By July 1945, the war-weary Japanese government was ready to surrender. When the cabinet first received unofficial word of the surrender terms laid out by the Allied leaders, they considered the terms lenient and were inclined to accept. But they decided to withhold comment until they received the Allied ultimatums through the official channels. With that in mind, elderly Premier Kanetaro Suzuki tried to tread a careful path when questioned about the declaration. Unfortunately, he used a word that has two meanings. He told a press conference that the cabinet was adopting a position of mokusatsu. The word mokusatsu can mean withhold comment for the moment. It can also mean ignore. The Japanese news agency mistakenly translated it the second way, and Radio Tokyo flashed the mistake to the world. Headlines in the United States blared that Japan was ignoring the declaration, rejecting the surrender terms. The results were nothing short of tragic. President Truman decided they had no choice but to go ahead and drop the atomic bomb. More than 100,000 people were killed and the cities of Hiroshima and Nagasaki virtually destroyed, in part because one old man chose the wrong word. Your words count. I'm Andy Kirk.
6: Super Kids.
2: Well, Jason, almost forgot. A package came for you at the station. It was forwarded from Ecuador.
0: Oh, thanks. No return address.
2: A computer disk?
0: Yeah, it's from a friend of mine in Odyssey. Why would Eugene send me a disk? Dear Jason, thing, isn't it?
2: Everything okay?
6: Walter, is there somewhere secure I can keep this?
2: Sure. There's a safe at the station.
6: Great. Can I get you to put this package in it for me?
2: All right.
6: And I need you to forget it's there.
2: No chance of that happening now.
6: Well, just don't tell anyone about it, okay?
2: All right.
6: Thanks.
2: So, are you and Paula doing anything tonight?
6: Well, yeah, I'm making her dinner. Why, is something wrong?
2: Well, it's just that... Look, I'm sure it's nothing, but I read on her resume that she did mission work in Suriname, but when I asked her about it, she said she never heard of Kenny Blaylock. How's that possible? Everyone in Suriname knows Kenny. And we're not talking about China here. It's a very small country.
6: What are you saying? Are you saying you think she's lying?
2: No, I don't know what I'm saying, but I'm uneasy about her.
6: Walter, if you're that concerned, just call the missions board.
2: Well, I did. And she checks out. They sent Paula Jarvis here to intern.
6: Oh, there you go, then. No problem. Look, maybe she just forgot she met Kenny.
2: This isn't like you, Jason. You're usually more guarded about people you've just met, but with Paula...
6: I'll tell you what. Why don't you just join us tonight? Maybe if you get to know her better, you'll feel more comfortable with her.
2: Well, I hope you're right, but to be perfectly honest with you, Jason, I don't trust her.
7: I don't see Mr. Colburn's secretary.
8: I'm the FBI. I don't need to set up an appointment.
9: Come in. Oh, good morning, gentlemen.
8: What are you doing here, Charles?
9: I work here. What are you doing here?
8: Where's Kevin Colburn?
9: Oh, Kevin. He and his family went on vacation.
7: Oh, it must have been a sudden trip. His daughter was in my shop last night.
9: Well, I can't account for the odd habits of my employees. He simply asked for a vacation, and I granted it. He and his family went to the Bahamas, I believe.
8: Hmm. Do you have the number for where they're staying in the Bahamas?
9: Oh, I'm sorry, I don't. Since you're here, Mr. Borland, have you made any progress with your investigation of Robert Mitchell's death?
8: We're working on it.
9: Oh, good. I would hate to find out someone got away with such a horrible crime.
8: We'll be in touch, Charles. A 2-week vacation?
7: Why didn't you ask him about the imagination station?
8: He's rehearsed his answers too well. It's a dead end here. And I don't think we'll be seeing Mr. Colburn anytime soon.
0: I can just put the dishes right on the side here, Walter.
10: All right.
11: Can I help?
0: Yeah, grab a dishcloth. I'll wash, you dry.
11: Sounds good. So, how is it that you're not spoken for, Jason? Sure, seems like someone would have snatched you up.
0: Yeah, I haven't found a woman who could deal with my habit.
11: What habit?
0: Yeah, my habit of picking the wrong woman.
11: Oh, you have a lot of experience in this?
12: Hey, Jason, you want me to save these potatoes?
0: Yeah, sure. I think there's some Tupperware in here you can use.
11: Hey, where does the spatula go?
0: Oh, I don't remember where I got the spatulas. Try one of those drawers over there. Yeah, I was engaged once.
11: What happened?
0: No, she wasn't a Christian.
11: That's a deal breaker for you?
0: Well, yeah. Isn't it for you?
11: Well, of course. Definitely.
12: You think we should hand wash the silverware?
0: No, no. Put it in the dishwasher.
11: Okay. So, one woman didn't work out. That doesn't explain the other 3 billion women on the planet who let you slip through their fingers. It's not like they could do much better.
0: Thanks. But, nah, they definitely could.
11: Well, maybe you just scare them off when they find out you're such a nomad.
0: Maybe. But I don't plan on doing this forever.
11: Nah?
0: Nah.
11: Think you'll settle down somewhere and raise a family?
0: Sure.
11: Where?
0: Well, I live in this town called Odyssey. It's real nice and quiet.
12: I'm gonna leave the glasses out here for now.
0: Okay. And my dad lives there, owns an ice cream shop. It's a great place to go if you want to slow down.
11: Wow. Sounds perfect.
0: Really? I took you to be quite a nomad yourself.
11: Oh, I want to settle down as much as the next person.
0: Why haven't you?
11: It's, just a matter of finding the right guy to spend my life with.
12: Should I dump this gravy? Jason?
0: Huh?
12: The gravy?
0: Oh, no, thanks.
12: Did I interrupt something?
0: No.
11: No, not at all.
0: Yeah, that scrubber there, Paula, hand me it,
11: yeah,
0: if you
11: great.
0: Would.
11: Yeah, great, sure. Okay. Here you go.
2: Can I get a ruling on the gravy?
10: No, it was great. Dump it. Yeah.
2: Okay.
10: So, where'd you grow up, Paula?
11: I grew up in a small town in Michigan, about 2,000 people.
2: Really? I thought you grew up near Cleveland.
11: What?
2: Well, I saw it on your bio. The reason I noticed is because I'm from right around Cleveland.
11: Well, yeah, I was born in Michigan, but I moved to Cleveland when I was 8.
2: Huh. Well, your bio is wrong, then. It said you were born and raised in Cleveland.
11: Those bios are always wrong. I don't know who writes them. I keep telling them to change it.
2: I see. So you must know Kirtland, then. That's where I'm from.
11: Oh, of course.
2: Did you ever go to the Blueberry Festival there?
11: Oh, yeah, I did.
2: Best blueberry pie ever, don't you think?
11: Definitely. Mm-hmm.
10: Wait a minute, are you guys implying I should have made dessert?
11: I brought dessert. You want cheesecake?
10: Sure.
2: No, none for me. I'm going to head out. I've got some things to do.
10: All right. Suit yourself.
2: I'll talk to you later, Jason.
10: All righty. Bye.
2: Goodbye, Paula.
11: Goodbye.
4: Well, Vision Kids, with that, we're taking a break to talk about what makes today so special and an event that I almost find hard to believe, but it's true. 2,500 years ago, over that actually, in 585 BC, there was a solar eclipse that was predicted by a Greek philosopher. So he understood how the Earth and the Sun moved that long ago that he knew the solar eclipse was going to happen. Not everyone believed him, though, and there was a famous battle at that time. And when the moon went in front of the sun and the earth went dark in the middle of the day, that's what happens in a solar eclipse, the battle stopped and they realized that they should, well, probably not fight anymore. And they went home. It's a really cool story, but I can't believe someone predicted it that long ago. Let's get back to the adventure.
10: Oh, hey, Paula, good morning.
11: Hi, Jason. Listen, did I leave a ring over here last night?
10: Yeah, you know, I found it by the sink.
11: Oh, thank goodness.
10: You must have taken it off when we were doing the dishes.
11: Yeah, I did. I am so relieved. I've been going crazy all morning.
10: Here, let me get it for you. Come on in.
11: Thanks. Ooh, that is such a load off my mind.
13: Must be a special ring, huh?
11: It is. My grandmother gave it to me right before she died.
10: Here it is. Oh, that's beautiful.
11: Oh, yeah. I just love it. Listen, do you have any place where you keep valuables? I was silly enough to bring this ring with me, and now I'm just afraid I'm going to lose it. Isn't there like a lockbox or a safe somewhere at the church?
10: Well, sure. Yeah, there's a place I could keep it.
11: Great.
10: Here, why don't you give it to me, and I'll just I'll put it in there for you.
11: Oh, great. Just, you know, as soon as you can, that would be wonderful.
10: Sure.
11: Thanks for being so understanding. I feel like such a fool around here. I'm afraid Walter doesn't like me too much.
10: Walter? That's not true.
11: Jason, it's like he thinks I'm a big ditz, you know, just getting in the way.
10: No, he doesn't think that at all.
11: Uh-huh. Hope you're right.
14: Hello?
2: Hi, is this Paula Jarvis's residence?
14: That's right. Who is this?
2: My name is Walter Madison. I'm a pastor in Alaska. My church is part of the Universal Missions Board. Who am I speaking to?
14: Well, I'm her father.
2: Oh, good. Listen, I need to clarify some things on her bio. Do you mind if I ask you some questions about her?
14: Well, sure, but would you rather ask her yourself?
2: You mean she's there?
14: Oh, sure is. Let me get her for you.
7: Wits End.
15: Hello, Wits. This is Fran from the Missions Board.
7: Oh, yes. Hello, Fran. What can I do for you?
15: I was actually calling for Eugene. Is he there?
7: No. May I ask why you need him?
15: He called me asking for an address, and I gave him the wrong one.
7: Well, when did he call you?
15: A couple of weeks ago, I guess. It was strange. He called our emergency number in the middle of the night. I was on duty.
7: What address was he looking for?
15: Jason. I gave him an address in Ecuador, but Jason ended up going to Alaska instead. I thought I'd let Eugene know.
7: He wanted Jason's address, not the phone number?
15: That's right.
7: Huh. Well, thank you, friend. I'll try to get the message to him that you called. Bye-bye.
15: Thank you. Bye.
7: Eugene sent the disc to Jason.
1: Hello? Anybody here? Good. All right. Where are you? Hello?
16: Monica.
1: Charles, would you quit calling me? I have got it under control. The package is practically in my hands.
16: I have covered for you long enough. The chairman wants the disc now.
1: I'm looking for it now.
16: You're still looking for it. Monica!
1: Listen, I gave Jason a ring that's a homing device. I'm tracking it now. I asked Jason to hide it somewhere safe. Now, if he's got the package, then he'll put it in the same place.
16: That's what you're going on. Monica, if it's not there, I wouldn't come back to Odyssey if I were you. You might as well settle down in an igloo somewhere.
1: Look, Charles, I didn't want you to know this because I knew you would send your goons here and mess everything up. But I had Meltzner's phone tapped.
16: What?
1: And right before he took off, he called someone from the missions board to get Jason's address.
16: Why didn't you tell me? And what do you mean I would mess everything up?
1: You figure it out. Oh, think I found the safe. Bye.
16: Wait, Monica...
1: Nice, dirty safe there, Jason. Should take me a full 30 seconds to crack.
2: So, you're a safe cracker as well. Very impressive. You should add that to your resume.
1: Walter, I'm glad you're here. Jason put something in the safe for me, and I think he gave me the wrong combination. Listen, could you open it?
2: No, Paula, or whatever your name is. I don't think so.
17: Hello?
16: Jason, hello.
17: Oh, hi, Dad. What's up?
16: Did you happen to receive a package from Eugene?
17: Yeah.
16: Do you still have it?
17: Well, yeah, it's locked up in a safe.
16: It was a computer disk, right?
17: Uh-huh.
16: Guarded with your life.
17: Why? What's on it?
16: Eugene's research about Andromeda's radio wave study.
17: Wait a minute, Dad. Did you say radio waves? Does this have something to do with the black boxes we had here?
16: Yes, and they have all the components they need to make them work except one.
17: The information on the disk.
16: Right. There are probably dozens of people searching for that package right now. Be on the lookout for two in particular. A bald man named Bennett Charles and a red-haired woman named Monica Stone.
17: Did you say red hair?
16: Yes. Have you seen her?
17: Yeah, I think so.
1: I don't understand, Walter. I just need to get into the safe.
2: Kirtland doesn't have a blueberry festival. It's a strawberry festival. Be kind of hard to mix up the two, don't you think? One is blue, the other's red.
1: My mistake, you're right. I do remember now. They were strawberries.
2: Mm-hmm. I also had an interesting conversation on the phone with Paula Jarvis.
1: How strange.
2: Bizarre, even. She said that a woman at the missions board called and said that her trip to Alaska was canceled. It's an interesting story, don't you think?
1: Walter, you had to press the issue, didn't you? None of this even had to involve you, and now you've gone and made things difficult. Well, now I'm going to have to make things difficult for you.
2: What? You're going to shoot me?
1: Not if you open up the safe.

0: Walter! Paula! Is anybody here? What was that? Walter, what happened?
1: She's an imposter, Jason.
0: Look, I know.
1: She tied me up and she took your package out of the safe.
0: Okay, just tell me, where did she go?
1: Well, she didn't exactly give me her itinerary.
0: She's got to be headed back to Odyssey. I gotta go!
1: Where?
2: The airport!
0: Excuse me, has the flight to Chicago left yet?
3: No, another 20 minutes.
0: Thanks. What gate?
3: We only have 3.
0: Never mind, there she is. Paula!
4: Jason!
0: Look, before the police arrive and haul you off, I'd like that disc back.
4: Here. But you're too late. I emailed the file from the computer at the station. Oh, and, you didn't really call the police, did you? There's no evidence, no gun, and it'd be Walter's word against mine.
0: You've been a fraud ever since you got here.
4: Please don't think badly of me, Jason. If you knew what I knew, you would do the same thing.
0: Oh? And what do you know?
4: That this technology will help us do wonderful, beneficial things. It could change the world.
0: Really, for the better or for the worse? You know, I'm not sure I'd trust this technology to criminals like yourself.
4: I'm not a criminal. I don't like pulling guns on people. I know in the end it'll all be worth it. You'll see. I'm sorry.
0: You're sorry? How am I supposed to believe that? Everything you did was an act.
4: Actually, I found myself doing less acting as I went along. I mean, the more I got to know you, the harder it became to do this. And under different circumstances, I would have enjoyed getting to know you better.
0: Yeah, well, they'd have to be very different circumstances.
4: Now, Jason, we are more alike than you want to admit. We both fight for what we believe in.
0: Yes, you're right. I do. Which is exactly why I'm not going to let you get away with this.
4: You can't stop it. This is much bigger than you think. Everything will go as planned, and there's nothing you can do about it.
0: Really? Well, we'll see about that.

0: It sounds like Jason's not going down without a fight. And I think we're in for something big when he goes back to Odyssey. Stay tuned for scenes from our next episode. Matthew 7:15 says, "Beware of false prophets who come to you in sheep's clothing, but inwardly are ravenous wolves." Sometimes it's hard to tell when someone is lying to you. Jason sure was fooled by Monica, but that's because wolves that wear sheep's clothing look like sheep, right? Monica did and said all the right things. So how can we tell the difference? It's right there in the next verse in Matthew 7. "You will know them by their fruits." If someone claims to follow Jesus, but their actions don't line up with the things Jesus told us to do in the Bible, we should be cautious around them. And we should always look to the Bible, God's Word, to show us what is good and right. Adventures in Odyssey is a presentation to Focus on the Family. Sheep's Clothing was written and directed by Marshall Younger. Our production engineer was Glenn Montjoy. And our executive producer is Paul McCusker. And I'm Chris, hoping you'll join us for our next show.
1: Ah, Mr. Whittaker, how good of you to come.
2: Oh, Mr. Dent, you're looking well.
3: Wow, this is a lot to take in, Dad.
2: Well, we can only assume that the Novabox is the culmination of everything Novacom has done.
4: It's a new technology. They're calling it wave therapy.
2: Wave therapy?
4: It's the medical version of that Novabox everyone's talking about.
1: Proof? You can't stop them with proof. You can't fight them anymore. The end is near. The time has come.
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5: That's an interesting thought. Both Jason and Monica were fighting for what they believed in, what they think is best. 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Oh, I wonder if you know any stories about that in history. Maybe you could ask your parents. That's our discussion thought for today. We'll be back later on.

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1: Helping kids look to God.

0: Hey guys, it's Andy Kirk. Two men went fishing. One man was an experienced fisherman and the other wasn't. Every time the experienced fisherman caught a big fish, he put it in the esky to keep it fresh. Whenever the inexperienced fisherman caught a big fish, he threw it back. The experienced fisherman watched this go on all day and he finally got tired of seeing this man waste some great fish. Why do you keep throwing back all the big fish you catch, he asked. And the inexperienced fisherman replied, I've only got a small frying pan. Sometimes we live according to small mindsets. What this man had to do was get a bigger frying pan. And we need to get a bigger mindset, a bigger vision, and a bigger dream. Remember guys, don't throw away the good things just because of your small mindsets. I'm Andy Kirk. Super
1: Kids. We are the future.
2: We are the future.
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1: Stop
0: what you're doing and pray to Jesus.
1: Stop
0: what you're doing and pray to Jesus.
1: Stop
0: what you're doing and pray to Jesus. Mighty, mighty Jesus. When you're laughing, pray to Jesus. When you're crying,
1: oh no.
0: Pray to Jesus when you're bored.
1: Whatever.

0: noisy.
1: Oh, excuse me, what's that?
2: Oh, nudge. Shh. Pray to Jesus when you're cranky.
1: Oh, I'm getting really cranky. I gotta count to three. One, two, three. Stop it.
2: Pray to Jesus when you're naughty.
1: Oh, no, it wasn't me. She did it.

0: Jesus. When you're hurting.
1: Ow, that hurts.
0: Pray to Jesus when you're frightened.
1: Oh, what was that?
0: No, it's alright, it's only me.
1: Okay, phew.
0: Pray to Jesus when you're sleepy.
1: Oh, I like this one. Okay, sleepy.
2: I feel like...
1: Colin? I meant to do the actions. Don't go to sleep. Colin! Colin! Oh, wake up, no, Colin!
2: Oh, no. Oh, we're still doing the song. Sorry. Yes.
0: Pray to Jesus, mighty, mighty Jesus. Stop what you're doing and pray to Jesus.
3: Stop what you're doing and pray to Jesus.
0: Stop what you're doing and pray to Jesus.

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2: Verse of the week.
3: 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Matthew 6:33.
1: Join us in memorizing scripture together. 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
1: Hi, welcome to Quick Sticks, quick Bible stories for the everyday. And today I have with me my mum.
2: Hi, Josh.
1: Hello. Today's story is called Jacob and His Spotty Flocks. Yesterday we heard about Jacob and how he'd been working for his uncle Laban so that he could marry his daughters, plural, Rachel and Leah. After Jacob had been working for his uncle Laban for 14 years, he decided to go home to his mum and dad, and so he went to tell Laban.
2: When he told Laban his plan, Laban said to Jacob, "Please listen to me. I've become rich because God has blessed me because of you. So tell me how much I owe you, and whatever it is, I will pay it."
1: Jacob then replied to Laban, "Don't give me anything. Just do this one thing. Let me look at your flocks today and take out any sheep and goats that have speckles or spots or that are black. Give these to me as my wages, and in the future, when you check your animals, you'll be able to tell me that they're mine."
2: Because when he looked at all the flocks, any of the sheep or goats that were speckled or spotted or black would all belong to Jacob, and the rest would be Laban's. "All right," Laban replied, that seemed fair to him. So that day, Laban went and took all of the streaked and spotted and blacked sheep and goats and the black sheep and took them a long way away to look after.
1: And meanwhile, Jacob stayed and looked after the rest of Laban's animals. The next spring, Jacob took some branches from the trees nearby and peeled away strips of bark so that they had stripes on them. He put these branches next to the drinking troughs where the strongest and best animals went to drink.
2: Now, when the mummy animals gave birth to their babies, those that had been drinking from the troughs where Jacob had put those stripy branches all had babies that were streaked or speckled. So who did those babies belong to?
1: Jacob.
2: Yeah, so Jacob was able to take them and put them with his own flock of animals.
1: And in this way, God blessed Jacob, and he ended up with lots and lots of animals.
2: And the best and strongest ones.
1: True. Even though Laban had tricked Jacob again, God had blessed Jacob. And when we follow God's plan, we will be blessed no matter what others try and do to us.
2: Now that is good news.
1: That is good news.
2: Have a great day.
1: See ya.
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2: How awesome is the Lord Most High, the great King over all the earth. 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
1: Hi, I'm John Avery Whittaker, but most folks call me Dan. Okay, it's not Mr. Whittaker here, but you're going to hear probably Mr. Whittaker pretty soon, because Vision Kids is about to start the Adventure Odyssey in less than 15 minutes. Don't go away.

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4: Welcome to the show today, Vision Kids. You know, there's so many phrases that come from the Bible, like the apple of your eye, a drop in the bucket, the blind leading the blind, or a wolf in sheep's clothing. In fact, today's episode is called A Wolf in Sheep's Clothing. We're going to get into it, continuing our series on Andromeda and the drama, the evil in Odyssey. Let's get into it after our song.

0: 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Let's find out. 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
3: When did you see Eugene?
4: Night before last. He came up to the post office real late to put some in the boxes outside.
3: Eugene mailed something before he left Odyssey?
5: Oh, no.
6: Mr. Whitaker, what's wrong?
5: I have to call the police.
6: The police? What happened?
5: Someone stole the Imagination Station.
7: So, Mr. Charles, I understand that you got what you wanted.
8: Yes, I did. I found someone who told me exactly where the Imagination Station was located and how to get it.
9: Charles, this is Monica. I made contact with Jason Whitaker.
10: I assume that means you've also found the package from Milton.
9: If he's got it, I'll find it.

0: Mr. Whitaker?
1: Yes, I'm down here, Agent Borland.
0: So, where was the machine?
1: Right there, next to the workbench.
0: Has the scene been touched?
1: No, except for the police officer who took my initial report.
0: Good. I'll get my people to go over it for clues. Who was here when it happened?
1: One of my employees, Aubrey Shepherd.
0: And where is she now?
1: Oh, it's late. I sent her home. But I can tell you what she told me.
0: Go ahead.
1: She was up in the library with a friend who needed some help. They were talking when Aubrey heard a noise downstairs. But someone had trapped them in the library.
0: So, how did the thieves get in? Just walk through the front door?
1: Oh, no. All the doors were locked. But there's a tunnel that leads from the woods out back into the basement. Now, I checked outside, and the lock on the tunnel door was broken.
0: Is it common knowledge that there's a tunnel out there?
1: No. I didn't advertise it. But I have a feeling one of my employees told a friend of his.
0: Your employees are awful careless with their friends.
1: Well, it was the same friend in both cases. A girl named Erica Colburn.
0: I see.
1: And there's something you should know about her. Her father took Arthur Dent's place at Novacon.
0: I'm going to need Erica's address and phone number.
1: Yes, all right. I have my own theories, but I'd like to hear what you think.
0: Well, I think Novacom's getting desperate. Remember what I told you? There are two things getting in the way of Novacom's plans.
1: Yes, Eugene and myself.
0: All the evidence leads me to believe that they need the imagination.

0: ancient station to make their technology work.
1: Yes, I suspected as much. That's why I put it under lock and key.
0: But they stole it anyway. Now it's only a matter of time before they'll master your technology.
1: But they still don't have Eugene's research, right?
0: Right. I just hope he keeps that in a very safe place.

0: don't worry. I almost got it.
1: You're using sticks. Now, where are the matches?
0: I couldn't find any. I don't need them anyway. I almost got it with these sticks.
1: Jason, have you ever made a fire before?
0: Look, Paula, I'll have you know I survived a blizzard in Tibet because of my expert fire-making skills.
1: Really? Tibet, huh?
0: Uh-huh. Okay, Wisconsin.
1: Mm-hmm.
0: But they have some harsh winters up there, too.
1: I'm sure they do.
2: Hey.
0: Oh, hey, Walter.
2: Oh, why is it so cold in here?
0: Oh, the heat's out.
1: Plus, we are in Alaska.
0: The combination of which leads me to think we ought to have the church service in here since there's a fireplace.
1: But Jason's caveman fire-making skills are just a little rusty since his trip to the Himalayas.
2: Well, it might help you to know that this is a gas fireplace.
0: What?
2: It turns on with this switch.
0: Oh.
1: Didn't have those switches in Tibet, huh?
0: Or Wisconsin. No. Well, I guess I can just take this paper back to the office, then I'll be right back.
2: Well, if we're going to have church in here, we'll need to set up chairs. Can you give me a hand?
1: Sure.
2: Paul, I noticed on your resume you did some mission work in Suriname.
1: Huh? Oh, yeah.
2: So you must know Kenny Blaylock?
1: No, actually I don't.
2: Oh, that's strange. He's been over there for 20 years. I don't know how you could have missed him.
1: I stayed kind of isolated in my own village.
2: Yeah, but Kenny doesn't. He travels all over the country. I don't know, it seems like the mission board would have put you in contact. You never even heard of him?
1: Oh, well, sure, I've heard of him, but I guess our paths just never crossed.
2: Huh.
1: How many chairs in a row?
2: What?
1: How long should the rows be?
2: Oh, 10 or 12, I suppose.
1: Great.
3: So, you think he knows?
1: He seems suspicious.
3: You're blowing your cover already.
1: No.
3: Have you even seen the package from Meltzner yet?
1: Not yet.
3: Oh, perfect. I'm sure the chairman will be so pleased to know that his money is being spent on wild goose chases in the uninhabitable reaches of the Arctic.
1: Look, Charles, I know these people. I have studied them. I can tell you what they're going to have for breakfast before they even know themselves. They're predictable. The only person Meltzner would send the disc to is Jason. It is here somewhere.
3: Then stop wasting time and find it.
1: I'm not wasting time. I'm building up trust.
3: With Whittaker?
1: Yes.
3: So does he trust you?
1: Oh, yes. He may even be in love.
4: Well, the saga continues. We're taking a break to talk about what makes today so special. And this is almost too unbelievable to be true. But it's recorded in history, a solar eclipse.
5: G'day, it's Andy Kirk here. The word relationship almost always takes our mind to boyfriend and girlfriend, or husband and wife. But not often is the first thing we think of all about the everyday people we spend our time encountering. Franklin Roosevelt, the 32nd president in the United States, said, "Today we are faced with the preeminent fact that if civilization is to survive, we must cultivate the science of human relationships. The ability of all peoples of all kinds to live together in the same world in peace." This sounds like such a profound quote, but in fact it's what we should all be doing every day, cultivating great relationships with all those around us. This week, have a look at who's around you and see how you can love, care, better their world, and cultivate that relationship. I'm Andy Kirk.
6: Super Kids.
2: Well, Jason, almost forgot. A package came for you at the station. It was forwarded from Ecuador.
0: Oh, thanks. No return address.
2: A computer disk?
0: Yeah, it's from a friend of mine in Odyssey. Why would Eugene send me a disk? Dear Jason, I'm sending you that.
2: Everything okay?
0: Walter, is there somewhere secure I can keep this?
2: Sure. There's a safe at the station.
0: Great. Can I get you to put this package in it for me?
2: All right.
0: And I need you to forget it's there.
2: No chance of that happening now.
0: Well, just don't tell anyone about it, okay?
2: All right.
0: Thanks.
2: So, are you and Paula doing anything tonight?
0: Well, yeah, I'm making her dinner.
2: Hmm.
0: Why, is something wrong?
2: Well, it's just that... Look, I'm sure it's nothing, but I read on her resume that she did mission work in Suriname, but when I asked her about it, she said she never heard of Kenny Blaylock. How's that possible? Everyone in Suriname knows Kenny. And we're not talking about China here. It's a very small country.
0: What are you saying? Are you saying you think she's lying?
2: No, I don't know what I'm saying, but I'm uneasy about her.
0: Walter, if you're that concerned, just call the missions board.
2: Well, I did. And she checks out. They sent Apollo Jarvis here to intern.
0: Oh, there you go, then. No problem. Look, maybe she just forgot she met Kenny.
2: This isn't like you, Jason. You're usually more guarded about people you've just met, but with Paula...
0: I'll tell you what. Why don't you just join us tonight? Maybe if you get to know her better, you'll feel more comfortable with her.
2: Well, I hope you're right, but to be perfectly honest with you, Jason, I don't trust her.
6: I don't see Mr. Colburn's secretary.
7: I'm the FBI. I don't need to set up an appointment.
8: Come in. Oh, good morning, gentlemen.
7: What are you doing here, Charles?
8: I work here. What are you doing here?
7: Where's Kevin Colburn?
8: Oh, Kevin. He and his family went on vacation.
6: Oh, it must have been a sudden trip. His daughter was in my shop last night.
8: Well, I can't account for the odd habits of my employees. He simply asked for a vacation, and I granted it. He and his family went to the Bahamas, I believe.
7: Hmm. Do you have the number for where they're staying in the Bahamas?
8: Oh, I'm sorry, I don't. Since you're here, Mr. Borden, have you made any progress with your investigation of Robert Mitchell's death?
7: We're working on it.
8: Oh, good. I would hate to find out someone got away with such a horrible crime.
7: We'll be in touch, Charles. A 2-week vacation?
6: Why didn't you ask him about the imagination station?
7: He's rehearsed his answers too well. It's a dead end here. And I don't think we'll be seeing Mr. Colburn anytime soon.
0: I can just put the dishes right on the side here, Walter.
9: All right.
10: Can I help?
0: Yeah, grab a dishcloth. I'll wash, you dry.
10: Sounds good. So, how is it that you're not spoken for, Jason? Sure, seems like someone would have snatched you up.
9: Yeah, I haven't found a woman who could deal with my habit.
10: What habit?
9: My habit of picking the wrong woman.
10: Oh, you have a lot of experience in this?
11: Hey, Jason, you want me to save these potatoes?
9: Yeah, sure. I think there's some Tupperware in here you can use.
10: Hey, where does the spatula go?
9: I don't remember where I got the spatulas. Try one of those drawers over there. Yeah, I was engaged once.
10: What happened?
9: No, she wasn't a Christian.
10: That's a deal breaker for you?
9: Well, yeah. Isn't it for you?
10: Well, of course. Definitely.
11: You think we should hand wash the silverware?
9: No. Put it in the dishwasher.
10: Okay. So, one woman didn't work out. That doesn't explain the other 3 billion women on the planet who let you slip through their fingers. It's not like they could do much better.
9: Thanks. But, they definitely could.
10: Well, maybe you just scare them off when they find out you're such a nomad.
9: Maybe. But I don't plan on doing this forever.
10: No?
9: Nah.
10: Think you'll settle down somewhere and raise a family?
9: Sure.
10: Where?
9: Well, I live in this town called Odyssey. It's real nice and quiet.
11: I'm going to leave the glasses out here for now.
9: Okay. And my dad lives there, owns an ice cream shop. It's a great place to go if you want to slow down.
10: Wow. Sounds perfect.
9: Really? I took you to be quite a nomad yourself.
10: Oh, I want to settle down as much as the next person.
9: Why haven't you?
10: It's, just a matter of finding the right guy to spend my life with.
11: Should I dump this gravy? Jason?
9: Huh?
11: The gravy?
9: Oh, no, thanks.
11: Did I interrupt something?
9: No.
10: No, not at all.
9: Yeah, scrubber there, Paula, hand me it.
10: Yeah,
9: if you
10: great,
9: would,
10: sure. Here you go.
11: Can I get a ruling on the gravy?
9: No, it was great. Dump it. Just, yeah.
11: Okay.
9: So, where'd you grow up, Paula?
10: I grew up in a small town in Michigan, about 2,000 people.
11: Really? I thought you grew up near Cleveland.
10: What?
11: Well, I saw it on your bio. The reason I noticed is because I'm from right around Cleveland.
10: Well, yeah, I was born in Michigan, but I moved to Cleveland when I was 8.
2: Huh. Well, your bio's wrong, then. It said you were born and raised in Cleveland.
10: Those bios are always wrong. I don't know who writes them. I keep telling them to change it.
2: I see. So you must know Kirtland, then. That's where I'm from.
10: Oh, of course.
2: Did you ever go to the Blueberry Festival there?
10: Oh, yeah. Oh, yeah, I did.
2: Best blueberry pie ever, don't you think?
10: Definitely. Mm-hmm.
9: Wait a minute. Are you guys implying I should have made dessert?
10: I brought dessert. You want cheesecake?
9: Sure.
2: No, none for me. I'm going to head out. I've got some things to do.
9: All right. Suit yourself.
2: I'll talk to you later, Jason.
9: All righty. Bye.
2: Goodbye, Paula.
10: Goodbye.
4: Well, Vision Kids, with that, we're taking a break to talk about what makes today so special and an event that I almost find hard to believe, but it's true. 2,500 years ago, over that actually, in 585 BC, there was a solar eclipse that was predicted by a Greek philosopher. So he understood how the Earth and the Sun moved that long ago that he knew the solar eclipse was going to happen. Not everyone believed him, though, and there was a famous battle at that time. And when the moon went in front of the sun and the earth went dark in the middle of the day, that's what happens in a solar eclipse. The battle stopped, and they realized that they should, well, probably not fight anymore. And they went home. It's a really cool story, but I can't believe someone predicted it that long ago. Let's get back to the adventure.
9: Hey, Paula, good morning.
10: Hi, Jason. Listen, did I leave a ring over here last night?
9: Yeah, you know, I found it by the sink.
10: Oh, thank goodness.
9: You must have taken it off when we were doing the dishes.
10: Yeah, I did. I am so relieved. I've been going crazy all morning.
9: Here, let me get it for you. Come on in.
10: Thanks. Ooh, that is such a load off my mind.
12: Must be a special ring, huh?
10: It is. My grandmother gave it to me right before she died.
9: Here it is. Oh, it's beautiful.
10: Oh, yeah. I just love it. Listen, do you have any place where you keep valuables? I was silly enough to bring this ring with me, and now I'm just afraid I'm going to lose it. Isn't there like a lockbox or a safe somewhere at the church?
9: Well, sure. Yeah, there's a place I could keep it.
10: Great.
9: Here, why don't you give it to me, and I'll put it in there for you.
10: Oh, great. Just, you know, as soon as you can, that would be wonderful.
9: Sure.
10: Thanks for being so understanding. I feel like such a fool around here. I'm afraid Walter doesn't like me too much.
9: Walter? That's not true.
10: Oh, Jason, it's like he thinks I'm a big ditz, you know, just getting in the way.
9: No, he doesn't think that at all.
10: Hope you're right.
13: Hello?
2: Hi, is this Paula Jarvis's residence?
13: That's right. Who is this?
2: My name is Walter Madison. I'm a pastor in Alaska. My church is part of the Universal Missions Board. Who am I speaking to?
13: Well, I'm her father.
2: Oh, good. Listen, I need to clarify some things on her bio. Do you mind if I ask you some questions about her?
13: Well, sure, but would you rather ask her yourself?
2: You mean she's there?
13: Oh, sure is. Let me get her for you.
6: Wits End.
14: Hello, Wits. This is Fran from the Missions Board.
6: Oh, yes. Hello, Fran. What can I do for you?
14: I was actually calling for Eugene. Is he there?
6: No. May I ask why you need him?
14: He called me asking for an address, and I gave him the wrong one.
6: Well, when did he call you?
14: A couple of weeks ago, I guess. It was strange. He called our emergency number in the middle of the night. I was on duty.
6: What address was he looking for?
14: Jason. I gave him an address in Ecuador, but Jason ended up going to Alaska instead. I thought I'd let Eugene know.
6: He wanted Jason's address? Not the phone number?
14: That's right.
6: Huh. Well, thank you, friend. I'll try to get the message to him that you called. Bye-bye.
14: Thank you. Bye.
6: Eugene sent the disc to Jason.
15: Oh,
10: Hello? Anybody here? Good. All right, where are you? Hello?
3: Monica.
10: Charles, would you quit calling me? I have got it under control. The package is practically in my hands.
3: I have covered for you long enough. The chairman wants the disc now.
10: I'm looking for it now.
3: You're still looking for it. Monica!
10: Listen, I gave Jason a ring that's a homing device. I'm tracking it now. I asked Jason to hide it somewhere safe. Now, if he's got the package, then he'll put it in the same place.
3: That's what you're going on. Monica, if it's not there, I wouldn't come back to Odyssey if I were you. You might as well settle down in an igloo somewhere.
10: Look, Charles, I didn't want you to know this because I knew you would send your goons here and mess everything up. But I had Meltzner's phone tapped.
3: What?
10: And right before he took off, he called someone from the missions board to get Jason's address.
3: Why didn't you tell me? And what do you mean I would mess everything up?
10: You figure it out. Oh, think I found the safe. Bye.
3: Wait, Monica...
10: Nice, sturdy safe there, Jason. Should take me a full 30 seconds to crack.
2: So, You're a safe cracker as well. Very impressive. You should add that to your resume.
10: Walter, I'm glad you're here. Jason put something in the safe for me, and I think he gave me the wrong combination. Listen, could you open it?
2: No, Paula, or whatever your name is. I don't think so.
9: Hello?
3: Jason, hello.
9: Oh, hi, Dad. What's up?
3: Did you happen to receive a package from Eugene?
9: Yeah.
3: Do you still have it?
9: Well, yeah, it's locked up in a safe.
3: It was a computer disk, right?
9: Uh-huh.
3: Guarded with your life.
9: Why? What's on it?
3: Eugene's research about Andromeda's radio wave study.
9: Wait a minute, Dad. Did you say radio waves? Does this have something to do with the black boxes we had here?
3: Yes, and they have all the components they need to make them work except one.
9: The information on the disk.
3: Right. There are probably dozens of people searching for that package right now. Be on the lookout for two in particular. A bald man named Bennett Charles and a red-haired woman named Monica Stone.
9: Did you say red hair?
3: Yes. Have you seen her?
9: Yeah, I think so.
10: I don't understand, Walter. I just need to get into the safe.
2: Kirtland doesn't have a blueberry festival. It's a strawberry festival. Be kind of hard to mix up the two, don't you think? One is blue, the other's red.
10: My mistake, you're right. I do remember now. They were strawberries.
2: Mm-hmm. I also had an interesting conversation on the phone with Paula Jarvis.
10: How strange.
2: Bizarre, even. She said that a woman at the missions board called and said that her trip to Alaska was canceled. It's an interesting story, don't you think?
10: Walter, you had to press the issue, didn't you? None of this even had to involve you, and now you've gone and made things difficult. Well, now I'm going to have to make things difficult for you.
2: What? You're going to shoot me?
10: Not if you open up the safe.

0: Walter! Paula! Is anybody here? What was that? Walter, what happened?
1: She's an imposter, Jason.
0: Look, I know.
1: She tied me up and she took your package out of the safe.
0: Okay, just tell me, where did she go?
1: Well, she didn't exactly give me her itinerary.
0: She's got to be headed back to Odyssey. I gotta go!
1: Where?
2: The airport!
0: Excuse me, has the flight to Chicago left yet?
3: No, another 20 minutes.
0: Thanks. What gate?
3: We only have 3.
0: Never mind, there she is. Paula!
4: Jason!
0: Look, before the police arrive and haul you off, I'd like that disc back.
4: Here. But you're too late. I emailed the file from the computer at the station. Oh, and you didn't really call the police, did you? There's no evidence, no gun, and it'd be Walter's word against mine.
0: You've been a fraud ever since you got here.
4: Please don't think badly of me, Jason. If you knew what I knew, you would do the same thing.
0: Oh? And what do you know?
4: That this technology will help us do wonderful, beneficial things. It could change the world.
0: Really? For the better or for the worse? You know, I'm not sure I'd trust this technology to criminals like yourself.
4: I'm not a criminal. I don't like pulling guns on people. I know in the end it'll all be worth it. You'll see. I'm sorry.
0: You're sorry? How am I supposed to believe that? Everything you did was an act.
4: Actually, I found myself doing less acting as I went along. I mean, the more I got to know you, the harder it became to do this. And under different circumstances, I would have enjoyed getting to know you better.
0: Yeah, well, they'd have to be very different circumstances.
4: Now, Jason, we are more alike than you want to admit. We both fight for what we believe in.
0: Yes, you're right. I do. Which is exactly why I'm not going to let you get away with this.
4: You can't stop it. This is much bigger than you think. Everything will go as planned, and there's nothing you can do about it.
0: Really? Well, we'll see about that.

0: It sounds like Jason's not going down without a fight. And I think we're in for something big when he goes back to Odyssey. Stay tuned for scenes from our next episode. Matthew 7:15 says, "Beware of false prophets who come to you in sheep's clothing, but inwardly are ravenous wolves." Sometimes it's hard to tell when someone is lying to you. Jason sure was fooled by Monica. But that's because wolves that wear sheep's clothing look like sheep, right? Monica did and said all the right things. So how can we tell the difference? It's right there in the next verse in Matthew 7. "You will know them by their fruits." If someone claims to follow Jesus, but their actions don't line up with the things Jesus told us to do in the Bible, we should be cautious around them. And we should always look to the Bible, God's Word, to show us what is good and right. Adventures in Odyssey is a presentation to Focus on the Family. Sheep's Clothing was written and directed by Marshall Younger. Our production engineer was Glenn Montjoy. And our executive producer is Paul McCusker. And I'm Chris, hoping you'll join us for our next show.
1: Ah, Mr. Whittaker, how good of you to come.
2: Oh, Mr. Dent, you're looking well.
3: Wow, this is a lot to take in, Dad.
2: Well, we can only assume that the NovaBox is the culmination of everything Novacom has done.
4: It's a new technology. They're calling it wave therapy.
2: Wave therapy?
4: It's the medical version of that NovaBox everyone's talking about.
1: Proof? You can't stop them with proof. You can't fight them anymore. The end is near. The time has come.
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5: Yeah, it's an interesting thought. Both Jason and Monica were fighting for what they believed in, what they think is best. Now, there are times that people have fought for what they think was good, but was actually evil. Huh. I wonder if you know any stories about that in history. Maybe you could ask your parents. That's our discussion thought for today. We'll be back.

0: 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I'm coming back tomorrow.
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4: Do you have a story to tell, Vision Kids? What's the best story you've ever heard? 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We have it here on Vision Kids every Saturday and Sunday. 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
3: This is a sad song about a ball of meat on top of Old Smokey.
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5: No, it's about a meatball. It's a song about meat.
4: Okay.
3: I lost my poor meatball.
4: Oh, yeah, you're right. I'm with you now.
3: When somebody sneezed.
4: Oh, gross. He sneezed on the meat?

0: Super Kids.
1: Hey guys, it's Andy Kirk. The finest gift you can give anyone is encouragement. It simply means to put courage in. It's the opposite of discouragement, which means to take courage out. Almost no one gets the encouragement they need to grow to their full potential, and if everyone received the encouragement they needed to grow, the hero inside would blossom and the world would produce the most amazing things beyond our wildest dreams. Someone once said, the thing we want most is someone who will inspire us to be what we know we could be. So today, let's be that person who encourages and puts courage into others. I'm Andy Kirk.
0: Super Kids.
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1: Hi, welcome to Quick Sticks, quick Bible stories for the everyday. And today I have with me my mum.
2: Hi, Josh.
1: Hello. Today's story is called Jacob and His Spotty Flocks. Yesterday we heard about Jacob and how he'd been working for his uncle Laban so that he could marry his daughters, plural, Rachel and Leah. After Jacob had been working for his uncle Laban for 14 years, he decided to go home to his mum and dad, and so he went to tell Laban.
2: When he told Laban his plan, Laban said to Jacob, "Please listen to me. I've become rich because God has blessed me because of you. So tell me how much I owe you, and whatever it is, I will pay it."
1: Jacob then replied to Laban, "Don't give me anything. Just do this one thing. Let me look at your flocks today and take out any sheep and goats.

0: them a long way away to look after.
1: And meanwhile, Jacob stayed and looked after the rest of Laban's animals. The next spring, Jacob took some branches from the trees nearby and peeled away strips of bark so that they had stripes on them. He put these branches next to the drinking troughs where the strongest and best animals went to drink.
0: Now, when the mummy animals gave birth to their babies, those that had been drinking from the troughs where Jacob had put those stripy branches all had babies that were streaked or speckled. So who did those babies belong to?
1: Jacob.
0: Yeah, so Jacob was able to take them and put them with his own flock of animals.
1: And in this way, God blessed Jacob, and he ended up with lots and lots of animals.
0: And the best and strongest ones.
1: True. Even though Laban had tricked Jacob again, God had blessed Jacob. And when we follow God's plan, we will be blessed no matter what others try and do to us.
0: Now that is good news.
1: It is good news.
0: Have a great day.
1: See ya.
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0: 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We're not too far away.
1: What's that thing up on the hill? It's Grandma's place. Hooray!
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1: Okay, everyone. 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

0: The mighty, mighty king. 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
1: Adam.
0: Adam, ready? Adam is not the boss. They're looking for another person.
1: Amy.
0: Amy is not the boss. Let's do one more.
1: Katie
0: is not the boss. Jesus is the boss. Cause just the boys.

0: Eddie King. We got someone else. Shh, shh, shh.
1: Blake.
0: Blake is not the boss. Ah, ah. She's forgotten her name. What's her name? Mummy can tell us.
2: Nilani.
0: Oh, that's a beautiful name. Nilani, say that. Nilani is not the boss. Sorry, Nilani.
1: Murray.
0: Murray is not the boss. Who is? Jesus is the boss. Cause girls. Jesus is.

0: All right.
1: We got someone else?
2: Steven.
0: Steven is not the boss.
2: Jonathan.
1: Jonathan. It's Jonathan.
0: Jonathan is not the boss. Hey, let's do everyone. You say your name after three. One, two, three. Is not the boss. We got one more. We have one more. Shh, shh, listen.
2: God.
0: Guy is not the boss. Who is Jesus? Is the boss. Cause.
1: Hey, I've got an idea. What about just the grown ups? The mums and the dads sing the chorus. Ready? Here we go, grown ups.

0: Mardi Gras.
1: Yes, sir.
0: Right?
1: Well done.
0: Who thinks they can do a new song? I sing, the Word became flesh and dwelt among us, and you sing, you'd better believe it. All right, here we go.
2: 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We're really glad that you're here, but some people don't know yet about Vision Kids. I mean, yeah, my head, well, I was pulling out my hair almost thinking about such a grievous thought. So if you haven't already, tell your neighbours, maybe hire a plane, do some skywriting, maybe teach your parrot to speak visionkids.org.au and release it. I mean, hopefully it's a homing parrot so it comes back, but we want to get the word out. Vision Kids is live 24/7 and streaming directly. Well, Vision!

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1: We are the future.
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3: Hi, I'm Quinn, and my favorite Bible verse is Isaiah 53:6. It says, "We all like sheep have gone astray. Each of us has turned to our own way. And the Lord has laid on him the iniquity of us all." That's Isaiah 53:6. And this

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But they all are saying the very same thing, that God is good and Jesus is king. Ba ba moo, roar hoo

The Jam Zoo. 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We can hear the bark of a sheep, the moo cow, the quack of a duck, the roar of a lion. Oh yes, and the tweet of a bird. That's always a good one. And then we have the neigh of a horse. Well, I've been studying the neigh.

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And a parable is an earthly story with a heavenly meaning. You get my meaning? You see, Jesus used parables a lot to help people understand the truth about who he is and about how he wants us to live, see?

0: Hey guys, it's Andy Kirk. A well-known speaker started off his seminar by holding up a $20 note. In the room, 200 people were listening, and he asked who would like the $20 notes. Hands started going up everywhere. He crumpled the note up and asked who still wants it. Hands still went up in the air because they realised that the note hadn't lost its value. Many times in our lives, we feel we are dropped, crumpled, and ground into the dirt by decisions we make and circumstances that come our way. We feel as though we are worthless, but no matter what has happened or what will happen, you never lose your value. Remember, you are special. I'm Andy Kirk.
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0: Hi, I'm Bella, and my favourite Bible verse is Mark 11:24,
1: which says,
0: "So I tell you to ask for what you want in prayer,
1: and if you believe that you have received those things,
0: then they will be yours."
1: That's Mark 11:24.
0: And this is Vision Kids.
2: Vision!

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Now Samson thought he was very, very strong, but unfortunately for him, he was very, very wrong. Now Samson, you see, was not like

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But then one day, as we all knew she would, Delilah came along, and Samson went, ooh. Now Samson knew that Delilah wasn't right, for God wanted him to marry an Israelite. 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

0: So they whinged and they moaned. 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
1: "What secret do you hold?"
0: Now Samson knew that something wasn't right, so he thought it best to not be forthright. "My darling, I see that you cannot cope. The secret to my strength is found in a rope." So later that night, while Samson was asleep, Delilah came in and tied up his feet. Suddenly she shouted,
1: "Wake up, my darling.

0: that up and tore off the rope. 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My darling, I see that you look rather sad. Please don't be angry. Please don't be mad. I'll tell you my secret. It's found in my hair. If you were to cut it, I'd be like a man. So later that night, Delilah came in, cut off his hair, and put it in the bin. Suddenly she shouted,
1: "Wake up, my dear! 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
0: Now Samson, you see, was just like you and me, but without his long hair, he couldn't kill a flea. And try as he might, he put up a fight. But that was the end of Samson that night. Now the moral of the story, as you should all well know, is when the devil tempts you, the answer's always

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3: Station manager Lester Chase here. I have prepared a great classic hymn for your listening enjoyment. All right. I hope this goes well. Here we go. I am weak, but thou art strong. That's how it starts. Jesus, keep me from all wrong. Not bad so far.

Oh, this is really going splendidly. Through this world of toil and snares. Oh, the snares, I hate them. If I falter, Lord, who cares? That's right, splendid.

0: let's start again, shall we?
1: Okay. Where do you want this cement?
0: No! Not there! Oh, silly me! I just can't believe you did that.
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3: This is Vision Kids.

0: it's Andy Kirk here. I want to ask you a question, guys, if you can name the five wealthiest people in the world, or anyone who has won a Nobel Peace Prize. How about the last three Academy Award winners for Best Actor? You see, my point today is we often don't remember the headliners of yesterday after the applause dies and the awards tarnish, but we do remember the people who make a difference in our world. They are the ones who care, and I'm sure you can name your favourite teacher, three friends who have helped you through a difficult time, or someone who has made you feel appreciated and special. Make sure you take time out today to thank those people, but also you could be someone who can be remembered in other people's lives by the things that you do. I'm Andy Kirk. Super
1: Kids. Vision Kids.
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0: Okay, Timmy, you pretend to be Jesus, and you yell, stop. Now, you kids over here, you pretend to be the rain. Let me hear you. And in the middle, you're the wind. Come on. And you kids over here, you're the waves. Let me hear you. Okay, good job. Remember, Timmy, you yell, stop. Are you ready? Let's sing.
1: What kind of man?
0: And the rain stopped falling.
1: He spoke to the wind.
2: Stop!
0: And the wind stopped blowing.
1: He spoke to the wind.

0: when the rain stopped falling, he spoke to the wind.
1: Stop!
0: And the rain stopped flowing, he spoke to the waves.
1: Stop!
0: And the waves stopped rolling. What kind of man is this? What kind of man is this?
2: He must be the son of God. Okay, let's have some rain. And now the wind. And now the waves. Come on, rain. Come on, wind. I need a hurricane. And more waves. Oh, and everybody rock back and forth. It's a terrible storm. Oh, help us, Jesus. Help us.
1: Stop!
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2: 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That's Luke 6:31. And this is Vision Kids.
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0: everyone's got a water buffalo and everyone does not have a water buffalo. We're going to get nasty letters saying, where's my water buffalo? Why don't I have a water buffalo? And are you prepared to deal with that? I don't think so. Just stop being so silly.
1: This has been Silly Songs with Laddie. 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

0: Super Kids.
1: G'day, it's Andy Kirk here. Being first doesn't always mean being successful. Alexander Graham Bell invented the telephone in 1876, right? Well, actually, a German school teacher managed to do it 15 years before Bell, but he didn't have very good PR. In 1860, Philip Reese rigged up what is described as an artificial ear, but it worked poorly. So Reese kept tinkering with it, and finally he got something to work, but not as good as the well-known telephone that Alexander Bell was able to do years later. You see, Philip Reese may have been first, but Alexander Graham Bell became successful. Don't rush things. Take your time to perfect it properly. So often today, we want to be the first, but instead, let's look to being successful. I'm Andy Kirk.
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2: Hi, I'm Evelyn, and my favourite Bible verse is John 3:16, which says, "For God so loved the world that he gave his one and only Son, that whoever believes in him shall not perish but have eternal life." That's John 3:16, and this is Vision Kids. 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
1: This is Vision Kids.

0: G'day, it's Andy Kirk here. In the early 1600s, Great Britain and Holland were vying for control over the valuable Spice Islands in the East Indies. All but forgotten today, these tiny islands were at one time considered prized possessions because of the nutmeg and cloves that could be found there, and nowhere else. The British and the Dutch spent years battling for control of the lucrative trade. Years later, when the two nations were ready to sign a peace treaty, the islands were still a bone of contention. So to sweeten the deal, the Dutch offered to hand over the rights to another remote island in return. The island's name? Manhattan. A forest of nutmeg for a big apple. Not a bad deal. In fact, I'm sure all around the world there is people who wish they knew the future value of property. I think we need to adopt the same thought regarding people and look for the value in them and not trade them off easy. I'm Andy Kirk. Super
1: Kids. Vision Kids.
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1: Oh, that's a good idea.
0: Bye.

0: Yeah.
1: Yes, great if you can demonstrate. Oh, okay.
0: I'm not going anywhere.
1: Then you die.
0: Ooh, I fell on a stick, I think.
1: And then roll.

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0: Television Kids!
1: Hey, I got a question. Why did Jesus come down?
2: Abby, that's a great question, and I think we can answer it with a song. Come on, kids, sing along. Jesus

0: to us.
1: Hey guys, I like your singing.
0: Well, hello. Kids, meet Mr. Donut Man.
2: Hey, Mr. Donut Man.
3: Hello.
2: We were just singing about why Jesus came down to Earth.
1: Hey, that's wonderful. Mind if I sing along?
2: Sure.
0: Mr. Donut Man, that would be great.

0: great singing, everyone.
1: So does that answer the question?
2: Yeah!
0: And that's why God came down to us.
3: You're listening to Vision Kids.

0: off.
1: Huh? What are you talking about? What's a rooster and mashed potatoes have to do with being a pirate?
0: Hey, that's right. We're supposed to sing about piratey things.
2: Oh!
1: And who's ever kissed a chipmunk? That's just nonsense. Why even bring it up? Am I right? What do you think?
0: I think you look like Captain Crunch.
1: Huh? No, I don't.
0: Do too.
1: Do not.
0: You're making me hungry.
1: That's it. You're walking the plank.
0: Says who?
1: Says the cabin. That's who?
0: Oh, yeah? Aye, aye, Captain Crunch.

0: good in leggings.
1: You just don't get it.
2: And we've never been to Boston in the fall.
1: Pass the chips. Who's got the remote control?
0: Here it is. Time for Geraldo.
1: It's definitely time for Wapner.
0: Oh, I don't like this show. Hey, look. I found a quarter.
3: Helping kids look to God daily.
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0: Super Kids.
1: Hey guys, it's Andy Kirk. The reality television entry on Wikipedia lists over 300 current and former reality TV series. Included are Survivor, Big Brother, and a show Who's Your Daddy, which paired a woman searching for her biological father, seven imposters, a restraining order for her birth father if he lost the competition, and a $100,000 prize. Mercifully, this show was cancelled after only one episode. Reality TV is so pervasive that it now has its own network. And according to The Economist, one out of every seven teenagers hopes to attain fame through an appearance on a reality TV show. There is no doubt that reality television is popular. But please understand, these shows aren't reality. Entertaining, maybe. Realistic, not at all. But that doesn't prevent people from thinking that what they see on TV is how the world really is. When people's problems come their way, they get distorted by their perception of reality based upon what they see on these shows. I think we need to give ourselves a bit of a reality check and realize we live in the real world and we can actually make a real difference. Let's focus on the things that are real and not spend our time on the things that aren't. I'm Andy Kirk.
0: Super Kids.
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1: You are my friends if you do what I command you.

0: The elephants to trip around. 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God made the dolphins to splash in the sea.
1: God made the kookaburras laugh at you and me.
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1: Hi, welcome to Quick Sticks, quick Bible stories for the everyday, and today I'm here with Mum.
2: Hi, Bella.
1: Last time we were talking about Jacob, who was the son of Isaac, who was the son of Abraham. We heard how God helped Jacob to become very rich with lots of animals, and how he had two wives and many children.
2: Jacob had been living with his uncle Laban, but when God blessed Jacob and he became rich with lots of animals, Laban's sons became very jealous of him. So God told Jacob that it was time to go back home to the land God had promised to give him and his family.
1: Jacob called his wives, Rachel and Leah, and he told them that God had told him it was time to leave. That day, while Laban was out shearing his sheep, Jacob and his whole family packed up their belongings and left secretly. While they were packing, Rachel took her father's statues and hid them in her bags without anyone seeing. Then they all left quickly without Laban seeing.
2: 3 days later, Laban found out that Jacob had secretly left, and so he chased after him, and after a week, he caught up. God told Laban in a dream that he was to be careful not to say anything good or bad when he saw Jacob.
1: Laban came to Jacob and asked him, "Why did you leave so secretly? And why did you steal my statues?"
2: And Jacob answered Laban and said, "I was afraid that you might not let your daughters go, but we did not take your statues. If you can find them, you can take them back and punish the person who stole them." See, Jacob didn't know that Rachel had stolen the statues.
1: Laban went to look through all the tents for his statues. First, he looked in Jacob's tent, and they weren't there. Then he searched through Leah's tent, but there was nothing there.
2: Finally, he came to Rachel's tent. Was he going to find them? Rachel had hidden the statues in her camel's saddlebags, and she sat on them and told Laban that she wasn't well and couldn't stand up that day.
1: Laban couldn't find the statues and went out to see Jacob. Jacob and Laban decided to make a special agreement to be friends called a covenant. Jacob placed a stone on the ground, and the men promised not to hurt each other. And then, once they had eaten a special meal together, Laban kissed his daughters and their children, and they said goodbye to return home. Jacob and his family continued towards the promised land of God.
0: This is Vision Kids.
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4: One day, all the animals in the animal kingdom came together to celebrate all that the Lord God had made. There were birds, there were lions, there were zebras and monkeys and every other animal in between. And all the animals joined together to make their respective noises to participate in the biggest dance party the jungle had ever seen.

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3: Verse of the week.
4: But seek first his kingdom and his righteousness, and all these things will be given to you as well. Matthew 6:33. 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But he said that as we seek God and follow him and trust him with our lives, he will take care of these things for us.
2: Join us in memorizing scripture together. 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
3: Hello, hello, hello. I'm so glad that you are listening to Vision Kids today. In less than 15 minutes, we have another action-packed episode of Adventures in Odyssey coming your way. This is an award-winning drama series that brings biblical principles to life. And, you know, it's enjoyed by families across the world. It's full of fun, faith, full of imagination. So, hey, get ready. You don't want to miss it. It's coming up soon on Vision Kids.

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2: We thank the Lord for what we're about to eat. 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
1: Agnes hasn't gotten out much over the past few years. She spends most of her time at Hillendale, where the doctors can give her the attention she needs. Truth is, my wife suffers from a mental illness. A deep depression that kind of keeps her from being able to cope with all the pressures you and I take for granted.
2: Mr. Dent suffered a stroke, and we have to do some more tests. It appears it may have been caused by a brain tumor.
3: I have to get out of here.
4: But you need treatment.
3: They'll find me and kill me.
4: Who?
3: The same people who killed Armitage Shanks. I have to go. They'll find out I'm here. Please, wait.
4: You need to calm down.
3: You don't understand what's happening.
5: All the evidence leads me to believe that they need the Imagination Station to make their technology work.
4: Oh, no.
6: Mr. Whitaker, what's wrong?
4: I have to call the police.
6: The police? What happened?
4: Someone stole the Imagination Station.
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4: Well, that's their story, Jason. They're marketing it all over town. They say it's the most important advance in technology since the Internet. And since Novacom has their own programming, well, it's easy to get their message out.
10: Wow, this is a lot to take in, Dad.
4: Mm.
10: I mean, from what you've told me, the scope of this thing's even bigger than I imagined.
4: Well, we can only assume that the NovaBox is the culmination of everything Novacom has done.
10: And this is how they're using Eugene's research?
4: Yeah, it seems so.
10: I don't get it. There doesn't seem to be anything inherently wrong with what they're doing. I mean, not if people are learning from it.
4: Yeah, that's a big if. I think it's too soon to tell exactly how well it's working. And don't forget, they may start with the appearance of something good and then use it for their own purposes later. We have to keep an eye on them.
10: So where's your agent Borland and the FBI in all of this? Shouldn't they be putting a stop to it?
4: Yeah, put a stop to what? That's the problem, Jason. They don't have any solid evidence to bring it to trial.
10: Well, then you know what? We have to get proof.
4: Hmm.
10: I still have that disc that Eugene sent. Huh? Maybe there's some information on it I can use.
4: Yeah, maybe.
10: Hey, should we email Eugene and tell him to come back? I mean, now that Novacom has the information, he should be safe.
4: I've already tried. His emails always come back as undeliverable.
10: So he's still missing.
4: Right.
10: So what now? What are we going to do?
4: I'm on the Brian Dern show this afternoon to talk about my concerns with the box. I know it's going to be rough, but it may be enough of a spark to get people thinking.
11: Whit?
4: Tom.
11: Oh, I'm glad you're here. Hey, Jason, good to see you again.
10: Hey, Tom.
11: Excuse me, Jason, but I need to kidnap your father.
10: We were just finishing up. He's all yours.
4: Kidnap me?
11: Whit, there is something you just have to see.
4: Tom, I'm not sure that now is the best time.
11: It won't take too long. Trust me, this'll be worth it.
12: This is Vision Kids.
4: Tom, are you sure you can't tell me what this is all about?
11: Be patient. You'll see for yourself shortly.
4: Hillendale Haven. Are we going to visit Agnes?
11: Yep.
4: But why? What's going on?
11: I told you.
4: All right, Tom. I'll be patient.
11: Hey, Whit. Where are you going?
4: Well, down to Agnes's room. Isn't it down this hall?
11: Well, it used to be. But they've moved her out of the psychiatric ward.
4: Really?
11: This way.
4: Well, so then, is she...
11: Shh, wait.
4: Hmm?
11: Here we are. Agnes?
13: Tom. Whit. How good to see you both.
11: Oh, no, don't stop. That was beautiful. She hasn't played the piano in 10 years, Whit. 10 years. She's like her old self.
4: Oh, that's wonderful, Tom. What caused the change?
11: The doctors are using some new treatment.
4: Huh.
11: I don't understand the whole thing myself.
13: You remember our song, don't you, Tom?
11: I sure do. Wait, now, what's this?
13: Well, I tried painting again.
11: You did?
13: I don't know how good it is.
11: Oh, Agnes, it's beautiful. Just look at this, Whit.
4: Oh, yes, yes, I see. That's a lovely painting. That's your farm, isn't it?
11: Well, that's what it looked like before I built the Timothy Center. I can't wait for you to see the center, Agnes.
13: I can't wait either. Whit, I was just thinking about that one time when we had Thanksgiving dinner at your shop with that Kendall girl.
4: Yes. Yes, yes, yes, that was Connie's first Thanksgiving with us.
13: Mm-hmm. You told the story about how your stepmother led you to the Lord.
4: Well, that's right.
11: You're just remembering more and more every day, Agnes.
4: That's wonderful. Well, you know, I'll leave you two alone for a while. I'll be back in a few minutes, Tom. There's someone else I need to see.
11: You know someone else here?
4: Uh-huh. I'll be right back.
3: Mr. Whittaker, how good of you to come.
4: Oh, Mr. Dent, you're looking well.
3: Thank you. I don't think I'll have to stay here much longer. In fact, I feel good enough to leave today.
4: Oh, why don't you let the doctor make that decision?
3: Have a seat.
4: All right.
3: Tell me about Odyssey. What is Nova come up to these days?
4: Are you sure you want to know?
3: Of course. You don't have to worry about me.
4: Well, a few days ago, they released something called the Nova Box. Do you know anything about it?
3: Not the name, but I assume it's the product they've been working on for the past couple of years.
4: The radio wave research.
3: Yes. It's the centerpiece of Operation Think Tank. Haven't I told you all this before?
4: I'm sorry to say that you haven't been in any condition to tell me anything. It was hard to make sense of it all.
3: Well, those days are behind me.
4: Well, tell me about Operation Think Tank. The name sounds familiar.
3: It should. It's Andromeda's master plan. It's all on the disk I gave you.
4: So, what's their goal?
3: Quite simple, really. Operation Think Tank will enslave the human race. Would you like a muffin?
4: What?
3: Andromeda will infiltrate homes with the box and use it to control what people think and do.
4: Mind control?
3: Andromeda will take over the world by whatever means necessary. They'll stop at nothing, Mr. Whittaker. Nothing.
4: Do you have any proof?
3: Proof? You can't stop them with proof. They operate beyond the law, beyond reason, don't you see? You can't fight them anymore. Pandora's box is open. The end is near. The time has come.
4: All right, I understand. I really should go.
3: No! You have to listen, Whittaker!
4: Mr. Dent!
3: I'm sorry. I'm overstating my case, I know.
4: Are you all right?
3: You've got to be careful. They'll use anything to stop you.
4: Dr. Jennings?
14: Yes? Oh, hello, Whit.
4: Yes, I was wondering about Mr. Dent. How would you say he's progressing?
14: Well, pretty well for a man who's had the kind of trauma to his brain that he has.
4: Mm.
14: The treatment is helping.
4: What treatment?
14: It's a new technology. They're calling it wave therapy.
4: Wave therapy?
14: It's awfully complicated, but essentially it's a new device that uses radio waves to help replace faulty brain waves. It's done wonders for many of our patients.
4: A device?
14: It's the medical version of that Nova Box everyone's talking about.
4: Oh, no. Did you treat Agnes Riley with it, too?
14: Yes, we have. What's the problem?
4: Doctor, this may not make sense.
14: Huh?
4: But you need to stop using that box on Mrs. Riley and Mr. Dent immediately.
14: I'm sorry, Whit, but you don't have the authority to demand that. You placed Mr. Dent under our care, and Mr. Riley readily agreed to the treatment for Agnes.
4: I have to talk to Tom. Tom, you have to stop Agnes's treatments immediately.
11: What?
10: Why?
4: The device they're using is the same one that's made by Novacon.
11: Okay, and?
4: It's created from Eugene's research and my imagination station technology. Stolen information. Novacom is up to no good.
11: Well, normally I would agree with you, Whit. But this is something different. I've seen the good that their treatment is doing.
4: Tom, it may seem good now, but what'll they do next? They can't be trusted. There's a price tag they haven't shown us yet.
11: I'm sorry, Whit, but I will not make Agnes stop. This is a dream come true. She has her life back. I can't and I won't. I won't take that away from her.
4: But Tom...
11: No, Whit, no. I won't consider it. Agnes stays with the treatment.
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17: Folks, the next hour of radio may be the most educational 60 minutes you'll have since you dissected frogs in the seventh grade. Welcome to the Crying Brian Dern Show. Today we're talking about that little silver box that has taken Odyssey by storm, the Novavox. My guest today is well known to all of you, I'm sure. He's the owner of Wits End and a prominent citizen around town. But he hates the Novavox's guts, and he's going to tell us why. Would you please join me in welcoming John Avery Whittaker?
4: Oh, thank you. Thanks, Brian. I'm glad to be here.
17: Now, Whit, I have one of these boxes at home, and I think I join with our audience in asking, what is your problem?
4: My main problem I have with the Novavox is that I don't think people understand what they're risking here. It's potentially dangerous.
17: Boy, hey, so is crossing the street. But it's not like Novacom is forcing people to buy this thing.
4: But I'm afraid people don't fully understand what they've brought into their home.
17: Oh, come on! This device can help kids who would otherwise be in detention make the honor roll. How can you argue with that?
4: Well, the testimonials are well documented, but no one has been able to show me solid test results, which is my point. This technology is so new and untested, we don't even have laws in place to protect us from it.
17: Yeah. Do you have a box in your home, Whittaker?
4: I don't have a TV, Brian, but I've seen...
17: You don't have one. So... You are criticizing something you know nothing about.
4: No, of course
17: not. Let's bring in someone who does know what they're talking about. Folks, our surprise guest today is Martha Carmen, Community Relations Representative for Novacom. Let's welcome Martha to the show. I should just sit down.
18: Oh, right here. Oh, thank you, Brian.
17: Now, you heard our topic, Martha. What do you think about Whittaker's argument?
18: Well, I think Mr. Whittaker has every right to his opinion. The trouble comes when he imposes it on everybody else.
17: I hate it when anybody tells me what to do.
4: Now, wait a minute. I'm not trying to impose my beliefs on others. I'm trying to alert people to the possible dangers with that box.
18: What dangers? We want to make the lives of our users as enjoyable and profitable as they can be. We want people to work beyond their potential. What could be wrong with that?
4: Well, it all sounds great, but how does this box really work? Have you bothered to tell them exactly how it seems to be improving learning skills or getting them beyond their potential? You're playing with people's minds.
19: No.
4: Do they know that? Have you explained the risks?
19: Yeah, still harping on the risks, huh?
18: Oh, the risks are no greater than they were with other great inventions in history. Mr. Whitaker, I get the sense that if you were around when television or radio was invented, you would have tried to stop them.
4: Can you honestly tell those people that there will be no consequences to this new technology, or that there are safeguards in place to keep you or anybody else from abusing this technology?
18: I see now. This isn't about the people. It's about Novacom again. Isn't that song getting old? You haven't let up on Novacom since they got here.
19: She's got a good point, Whit. It seems like you keep harping about everything they do.
4: I am not harping. I'm trying to raise valid questions.
18: What surprises me is that you insist on biting the hand that feeds you.
4: What?
19: Yeah, Whitaker, why are you... Yeah, what?
18: You know what I'm talking about, Mr. Whitaker.
4: No, I don't.
19: Not a clue here, either.
18: You see, Novacom is owned by Andromeda Incorporated.
4: Yes, I know that.
18: And Andromeda owns Wits End in Connellsville.
4: Huh.
18: Your shop.
19: Really?
4: Oh, that's ridiculous. Wits End in Connellsville is a business partnership with Mary's Story Shop.
18: And Mary's Story Shop is owned by Andromeda.
4: What?
19: Well, now that is big news. And I've never seen Wit look, speechless before.
4: Well, if it's true, then it's news to me.
18: I happen to have the paperwork right here.
19: Huh. Well, so, Mr. Whitaker, sounds like you've been talking out of both sides of your mouth. On one hand, you criticize Novacom, but on the other hand, you're owned by the same company. What do you have to say about that?
4: I have to honestly say that I knew nothing about this.
19: I
4: never even suspected that.
19: Yeah, that's what they all say. I'm sure somebody out there believes you, but this makes your argument against the Novabox look pretty flimsy.
4: This doesn't change anything I've said. Now, I want to go back to...
19: We have to pause for a commercial break, folks. When we return, our topic is, can Odyssey trust John Avery Whitaker? We'll be right back.
20: This is Adventures in Odyssey on Vision Kids.
21: Vision Kids!
22: Come in.
4: Mary, we have to talk.
22: What's wrong?
4: I need to know the truth. Who really owns this place?
22: What? Mary's Story Shop. You know that.
4: Well, is it true that Mary's Story Shop is owned by Andromeda?
22: Of course it is. It has been for many years.
4: Oh, boy.
22: But what's the matter?
4: Mary, did you know that Andromeda also owns Novacom?
22: Yes, of course I do. Andromeda owns a lot of companies. Is there a problem?
4: Yes. I won't have my shop owned by Andromeda. I can't get into all the reasons now, but I don't want my name associated with Andromeda.
22: I don't know what to say.
4: Well, I do. I've gone over our contract, and I have a few options. One is that I withdraw everything of mine from the shop, and you reopen it as something else.
22: You can't do that. Whit, you're the heart and soul of this place. Do you want to kill all the progress we've made with these kids?
4: Well, all right, then. The other option is to buy it from you. There's a clause in the agreement that allows me to do that.
22: Well, there may be a clause, but that doesn't make it simple. The board has to agree. I'll have to ask them about it.
4: Well, good idea. In fact, I'll go to the board meeting with you.
10: So Mary was working for Andromeda the whole time. You don't think she's been in on their scheme, do you?
4: No. I think she was played as a pawn, just like me. They used her idea to partner with me in the Connellsville shop to try and get their hands on the Imagination Station.
10: And, I suspect, to keep you distracted from what they were doing here in Odyssey.
4: Yeah,
10: Connie said you've been really busy between the two shops.
4: Yeah, that's right. They took my desire for a new ministry and twisted it all around.
10: Isn't that what the enemy does sometimes? Tries to use our own goodness against us?
4: Well, Jason, what I'm seeing is that I'm not spending enough time seeking God's wisdom and help.
10: Hmm.
4: Novacom has planned everything to the finest detail, but God is bigger than Novacom, than Andromeda, and whatever else they have up their sleeves.
10: That's right. So what now?
4: Well, Now we get on our knees and ask him for guidance.
10: All right.
4: Now, Lord, we're lost. I feel like we're blocked at every turn. I don't know what else to do now. Please, show us the way.
0: Wow, cool! The Nova Box is better than anything!
1: You can play games 10 times better!
0: Awesome!
1: Radical!
0: Spectacular!
21: Thanks, Nova Dude!
4: Good grief. Oh, no.
0: Hey, Whit!
4: Huh?
0: I thought it was you pulling up.
4: Oh, hi, Tom.
0: What are you doing here at Hillendale again?
4: Oh, I just came back to see a friend.
0: Well, you'll be pleased to know that I am here to bring Agnes home.
4: Oh, you mean for good?
0: Yep. The doctors say she's improved so much that she doesn't have to stay anymore. Here, I'll get the door for you.
4: Oh, thanks. Well, that is good news, Tom.
14: Mr. Whitaker.
4: Jordan. Oh, Dr. Jennings.
14: I'm glad you're here.
4: Well, what now?
14: Mr. Dent's disappeared.
4: What?
0: Dent? You mean Arthur Dent? He was here?
4: I'll explain later, Tom. When did he disappear, Dr. Jennings?
14: Earlier this afternoon.
4: Huh.
14: No one saw anything, but a nurse brought him his dinner and found the room empty and the window broken.
4: Hmm.
14: We assume he's escaped.
4: Escaped? Or was he kidnapped?
23: What's happened to Mr. Dent? And what about the Nova Box? Is it safe? Oh, I'll bet it isn't. But maybe we'll find out for sure on the next Adventures in Odyssey. Sometimes when we have a problem, we try to fix it by ourselves. But we forget that God can fix our problems much better than we can. I think it's important to remember that even though Jason and Whit are working hard to find out the truth about Novacom, they also took time to ask for God's help in prayer. God cares about us and listens to everything we ask Him. That's why He said in Philippians 4:6, "Do not be anxious about anything, but in everything, by prayer and petition, with thanksgiving, present your requests to God." Adventures in Odyssey is a presentation of Focus on the Family. Box of Miracles was written by Nathan Hubler and directed by John Beebe. Our production engineer was Rob Jorgensen, and our executive producer was Paul McCusker. And I'm Chris, hoping you'll join us again next time for more Adventures in Odyssey.
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Hi, Vision Kids. It's Belle Thompson here. Have you ever been in a big storm before? It can be pretty scary, hey, when the thunder's booming and the rain's pouring down outside. Well, today I want to tell you an amazing true story about a friend of mine who went through not just a big storm, but a gigantic storm called a cyclone. My friend Steph lives with her family on an island in Vanuatu. They are missionaries there, which means they've gone there on a mission to tell people about Jesus. Just a few years back, a dangerous cyclone blew through their village. Steph and her kids were sitting in the bedroom after dinner one night, and they could hear the wind and the rain becoming wild and heavy outside as the cyclone was building. Well, all of a sudden, a huge cyclonic gust of wind blew on their house, and it actually blew the roof right off their house. In complete shock, they ran into the bathroom trying to find shelter from the wind and the rain. Steph and the kids hid in the shower cubicle while the storm raged on. And then, suddenly, little Sheila, who was just 7 years old, remembered a song she had learned in Sunday school. This song reminded her that God was with them. And so with the storm shaking their house, she started singing,

her younger brother and sister joined in singing. And then the whole family was singing as they hid there in the bathroom. They sang that song over and over again. And as they sang, Steph said the whole atmosphere changed. Instead of looking at the storm and being afraid, they lifted their eyes to look at Jesus. They remembered that he was there with them. The rain was still pouring down, but they knew that they were not alone. As they started praising God, they went from fear to faith right there in the middle of the cyclone. God was with them the whole time through that terrible storm. And when the cyclone had passed, they were just so thankful that God had helped them. They were able to rebuild their house and continue working as missionaries in Vanuatu. That day in the big storm, my friends learned that even when we're afraid, we can still praise God. And when we do praise God, it changes the atmosphere around us, even in a dangerous cyclone. So hey, next time you feel afraid, why don't you try singing? Choose a song that reminds you who God is. And as you lift your voice to praise God in the storms of life, just like little 7-year-old Sheila in the cyclone, you will change

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1: Hi, welcome to Quick Sticks, quick Bible stories for the everyday, and today I'm here with Mum.
2: Hi, Bella.
1: Last time we were talking about Jacob, who was the son of Isaac, who was the son of Abraham. We heard how God helped Jacob to become very rich with lots of animals, and how he had two wives and many children.
2: Jacob had been living with his uncle Laban, but when God blessed Jacob and he became rich with lots of animals, Laban's sons became very jealous of him. So God told Jacob that it was time to go back home to the land God had promised to give him and his family.
1: Jacob called his wives, Rachel and Leah, and he told them that God had told him it was time to leave. That day, while Laban was out shearing his sheep, Jacob and his whole family packed up their belongings and left secretly. While they were packing, Rachel took her father's statues and hid them in her bags without anyone seeing. Then they all left quickly without Laban seeing.
2: 3 days later, Laban found out that Jacob had secretly left, and so he chased after him, and after a week, he caught up. God told Laban in a dream that he was to be careful not to say anything good or bad when he saw Jacob.
1: Laban came to Jacob and asked him, "Why did you leave so secretly? And why did you steal my statues?"
2: And Jacob answered Laban and said, "I was afraid that you might not let your daughters go, but we did not take your statues. If you can find them, you can take them back and punish the person who stole them." See, Jacob didn't know that Rachel had stolen the statues.
1: Laban went to look through all the tents for his statues. First, he looked in Jacob's tent, and they weren't there. Then he searched through Leah's tent, but there was nothing there.
2: Finally, he came to Rachel's tent. Was he going to find them? Rachel had hidden the statues in her camel's saddlebags, and she sat on them and told Laban that she wasn't well and couldn't stand up that day.
1: Laban couldn't find the statues and went out to see Jacob. Jacob and Laban decided to make a special agreement to be friends called a covenant. Jacob placed a stone on the ground, and the men promised not to hurt each other, and then, once they had eaten a special meal together, Laban kissed his daughters and their children, and they said goodbye to return home. Jacob and his family continued towards the promised land of God.
2: We're going to hear some more of that coming up.
1: Have a great day.
2: Have a great day.

0: been great out here with you, Larry, even though neither of us have showered for 5 days. I'm glad we're going home now.
1: Yeah, I miss my mattress and my box spring.
2: We are the future.
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1: Vision Kids!

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3: Verse of the week.
4: 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Matthew 6:33. 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But he said that as we seek God and follow him and trust him with our lives, he will take care of these things for us.
2: Join us in memorizing scripture together. 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
3: Well, I'm excited because it's nearly that special time again on Vision Kids. That's right, Adventures in Odyssey is coming up soon. 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
1: Agnes hasn't gotten out much over the past few years. She spends most of her time at Hillendale, where the doctors can give her the attention she needs. Truth is, my wife suffers from a mental illness. A deep depression that kind of keeps her from being able to cope with all the pressures you and I take for granted.
2: Mr. Dent suffered a stroke, and we have to do some more tests. It appears it may have been caused by a brain tumor.
3: I have to get out of here.
4: But you need treatment.
3: They'll find me and kill me.
4: Who?
3: The same people who killed Armitage Shanks. I have to go. They'll find out I'm here. Now, please, wait.
4: You need to calm down.
3: You don't understand what's happening.
5: All the evidence leads me to believe that they need the Imagination Station to make their technology work.
4: Oh, no.
6: Mr. Whitaker, what's wrong?
4: I have to call the police.
6: The police? What happened?
4: Someone stole the Imagination Station.
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4: Well, that's their story, Jason. They're marketing it all over town. They say it's the most important advance in technology since the Internet. And since Novacom has their own programming, well, it's easy to get their message out.
10: Wow, this is a lot to take in, Dad. I mean, from what you've told me, the scope of this thing's even bigger than I imagined.
4: We can only assume that the NovaBox is the culmination of everything Novacom has done.
10: And this is how they're using Eugene's research?
4: Yeah, it seems so.
10: I don't get it. There doesn't seem to be anything inherently wrong with what they're doing. I mean, not if people are learning from it.
4: Yeah, that's a big if. I think it's too soon to tell exactly how well it's working. And don't forget, they may start with the appearance of something good and then use it for their own purposes later.

0: We have to keep an eye on them.
1: So where's your agent Borland and the FBI in all of this? Shouldn't they be putting a stop to it?
0: Yeah, put a stop to what? That's the problem, Jason. They don't have any solid evidence to bring it to trial.
1: Well, then you know what? We have to get proof. I still have that disc that Eugene sent. Huh? Maybe there's some information on it I can use.
0: Yeah, maybe.
1: Hey, should we email Eugene and tell him to come back? I mean, now that Novacom has the information, he should be safe.
0: I've already tried. His emails always come back as undeliverable.
1: So he's still missing.
0: Right.
1: So what now? What are we going to do?
0: I'm on the Brian Dern show this afternoon to talk about my concerns with the box. I know it's going to be rough, but it may be enough of a spark to get people thinking.
2: Whit?
0: Tom.
2: Oh, I'm glad you're here. Hey, Jason, good to see you again.
1: Hey, Tom.
2: Excuse me, Jason, but I need to kidnap your father.
1: We were just finishing up. He's all yours.
0: Kidnap me?
2: Whit, there is something you just have to see.
0: Tom, I'm not sure that now is the best time.
2: It won't take too long. Trust me, this'll be worth it.

0: Tom, are you sure you can't tell me what this is all about?
1: Be patient. You'll see for yourself shortly.
0: Hillingdale Haven. Are we going to visit Agnes?
1: Yep.
0: But why? What's going on?
1: I told you.
0: All right, Tom. I'll be patient.
1: Hey, Whit. Where are you going?
0: Well, down to Agnes's room. Isn't it down this hall?
1: Well, it used to be. But they've moved her out of the psychiatric ward.
0: Really?
1: This way.
0: Well, so then, is she...
1: Shh, wait. Here we are. Agnes?
2: Tom. Whit. How good to see you both.
1: Oh, no, don't stop. That was beautiful. She hasn't played the piano in 10 years, Whit. 10 years! She's like her old self.
0: Oh, that's wonderful, Tom. What caused the change?
1: The doctors are using some new treatment.
0: Huh.
1: I don't understand the whole thing myself.
2: You remember our song, don't you, Tom?
1: I sure do. Wait, now, what's this?
2: Well, I tried painting again.
1: You did?
2: I don't know how good it is.
1: Oh, Agnes, it's beautiful. Just look at this, Whit.
0: Oh, yes, I see. That's a lovely painting. That's your farm, isn't it?
1: Well, that's what it looked like before I built the Timothy Center. I can't wait for you to see the center, Agnes.
2: I can't wait either. Whit, I was just thinking about that one time when we had Thanksgiving dinner at your shop with that Kendall girl.
0: Yes, that was Connie's first Thanksgiving with us.
2: Mm-hmm. You told a story about how your stepmother led you to the Lord.
0: Well, that's right.
1: You're just remembering more and more every day, Agnes.
0: That's wonderful. Well, I'll leave you two alone for a while. I'll be back in a few minutes, Tom. There's someone else I need to see.
1: You know someone else here?
0: Uh-huh. I'll be right back.
3: Mr. Whittaker, how good of you to come.
0: Oh, Mr. Dent, you're looking well.
3: Thank you. I don't think I'll have to stay here much longer. In fact, I feel good enough to leave today.
0: Oh, why don't you let the doctor make that decision?
3: Have a seat.
0: All right.
3: Tell me about Odyssey. What is Novocum up to these days?
0: Are you sure you want to know?
3: Of course. You don't have to worry about me.
0: Well, a few days ago, they released something called the Novabox. Do you know anything about it?
3: Not the name, but I assume it's the product they've been working on for the past couple of years.
0: The radio wave research.
3: Yes. It's the centerpiece of Operation Think Tank. Haven't I told you all this before?
0: I'm sorry to say that you haven't been in any condition to tell me anything. It was hard to make sense of it all.
3: Well, those days are behind me.
0: Well, tell me about Operation Think Tank. The name sounds familiar.
3: It should. It's Andromeda's master plan. It's all on the disk I gave you.
0: So, what's their goal?
3: Quite simple, really. Operation Think Tank will enslave the human race. Would you like a muffin?
0: What?
3: Andromeda will infiltrate homes with the box and use it to control what people think and do.
0: Mind control?
3: Andromeda will take over the world by whatever means necessary. They'll stop at nothing, Mr. Whittaker. Nothing.
0: Do you have any proof?
3: Proof? You can't stop them with proof. They operate beyond the law, beyond reason, don't you see? You can't fight them anymore. Pandora's box is open. The end is near. The time has come.
0: All right, I understand. I really should go.
4: No! You have to listen, Whittaker!
0: Mr. Dent!
3: I'm sorry. I'm overstating my case, I know.
0: Are you all right?
3: You've got to be careful. They'll use anything to stop you.
0: Dr. Jennings?
5: Yes? Oh, hello, Whit.
0: Yes, I was wondering about Mr. Dent. How would you say he's progressing?
5: Oh, pretty well for a man who's had the kind of trauma to his brain that he has. The treatment is helping.
0: What treatment?
5: It's a new technology. They're calling it wave therapy.
0: Wave therapy?
5: It's awfully complicated, but essentially it's a new device that uses radio waves to help replace faulty brain waves. It's done wonders for many of our patients.
0: A device?
5: It's the medical version of that Nova Box everyone's talking about.
0: Oh, no. Did you treat Agnes Riley with it, too?
5: Yes, we have. What's the problem?
0: Doctor, this may not make sense.
5: Oh?
0: But you need to stop using that box on Mrs. Riley and Mr. Dent immediately.
5: I'm sorry, Whit, but you don't have the authority to demand that. You placed Mr. Dent under our care, and Mr. Riley readily agreed to the treatment for Agnes.
0: I have to talk to Tom. Tom, you have to stop Agnes's treatments immediately.
6: What? Well, why?
0: The device they're using is the same one that's made by Novacon.
6: Okay, and?
0: It's created from Eugene's research and my imagination station technology. Stolen information. Novacom is up to no good.
6: Well, normally I would agree with you, Whit. But this is something different. I've seen the good that their treatment is doing.
0: Tom, it may seem good now, but what'll they do next? They can't be trusted. There's a price tag they haven't shown us yet.
6: I'm sorry, Whit, but I will not make Agnes stop. This is a dream come true. She has her life back. I can't and I won't. I won't take that away from her.
0: But Tom...
6: No, Whit, no. I won't consider it. Agnes stays with the treatment.
7: My life has changed.
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10: Folks, the next hour of radio may be the most educational 60 minutes you'll have since you dissected frogs in the seventh grade. Welcome to the Crying Brian Dern Show! Today we're talking about that little silver box that has taken Odyssey by storm, the Novabox. My guest today is well known to all of you, I'm sure. He's the owner of Wits End and a prominent citizen around town. But he hates the Novabox's guts, and he's going to tell us why. Would you please join me in welcoming John Avery Whittaker?
0: Oh, thank you. Thanks, Brian. I'm glad to be here.
10: Now, Whit, I have one of these boxes at home, and I think I join with our audience in asking, what is your problem?
0: My main problem I have with the Novabox is that I don't think people understand what they're risking here. It's potentially dangerous.
10: Well, hey, so is crossing the street. But it's not like Novacom is forcing people to buy this thing.
0: But I'm afraid people don't fully understand what they've brought into their home.
10: Oh, come on! This device can help kids who would otherwise be in detention make the honor roll. How can you argue with that?
0: Well, the testimonials are well documented, but no one has been able to show me solid test results, which is my point. This technology is so new and untested, we don't even have laws in place to protect us from it.
10: Yeah. Do you have a box in your home, Whittaker?
0: I don't have a TV, Brian, but I've seen...
10: You don't have one. So... You are criticizing something you know nothing about.
0: No, of course
10: not.
0: Let's
10: bring in someone who does know what they're talking about. Folks, our surprise guest today is Martha Carmen, Community Relations Representative for Novacom. Let's welcome Martha to the show. Why don't you just sit down?
11: Oh, right here. Oh, thank you, Brian.
10: Now, you heard our topic, Martha. What do you think about Whittaker's argument?
11: Well, I think Mr. Whittaker has every right to his opinion. The trouble comes when he imposes it on everybody else.
10: I hate it when anybody tells me what to do.
0: Now, wait a minute. I'm not trying to impose my beliefs on others. I'm trying to alert people to the possible dangers with that box.
11: What dangers? We want to make the lives of our users as enjoyable and profitable as they can be. We want people to work beyond their potential. What could be wrong with that?
0: Well, it all sounds great, but how does this box really work? Have you bothered to tell them exactly how it seems to be improving learning skills or getting them beyond their potential? You're playing with people's minds.
10: No.
0: Do they know that? Have you explained the risks?
10: You're still harping on the risks, huh?
11: Oh, the risks are no greater than they were with other great inventions in history. Mr. Whittaker, I get the sense that if you were around when television or radio was invented, you would have tried to stop them.
0: Can you honestly tell those people that there will be no consequences to this new technology, or that there are safeguards in place to keep you or anybody else from abusing this technology?
11: I see now. This isn't about the people. It's about Novacom again. Isn't that song getting old? You haven't let up on Novacom since they got here.
10: She's got a good point, Whit. It seems like you keep harping about everything they do.
0: I am not harping. I'm trying to raise valid questions.
11: What surprises me is that you insist on biting the hand that feeds you.
0: What?
10: Yeah, Whittaker. Why are you... Yeah, what?
11: You know what I'm talking about, Mr. Whittaker.
0: No, I don't.
10: Not a clue here, either.
11: You see, Novacom is owned by Andromeda Incorporated.
0: Yes, I know that.
11: And Andromeda owns Wits End in Connellsville.
0: Huh.
11: Your shop.
10: Really?
0: Well, that's ridiculous. Wits End in Connellsville is a business partnership with Mary's Story Shop.
11: And Mary's Story Shop is owned by Andromeda.
0: What?
10: Well, now that is big news. And I've never seen Wit look, speechless before.
0: Well, if it's true, then it's news to me.
11: I happen to have the paperwork right here.
10: Huh. Well, so, Mr. Whittaker, sounds like you've been talking out of both sides of your mouth. On one hand, you criticize Novacom, but on the other hand, you're owned by the same company. What do you have to say about that?
0: I have to honestly say that I knew nothing about this. I never even suspected that.
10: Yeah, that's what they all say. I'm sure somebody out there believes you, but this makes your argument against the Novabox look pretty flimsy.
0: This doesn't change anything I've said. Now, I want to go back to...
10: We have to pause for a commercial break, folks. When we return, our topic is, can Odyssey trust John Avery Whittaker? We'll be right back.
12: This is Vision Kids.
13: Come in.
0: Mary, we have to talk.
13: What's wrong?
0: I need to know the truth. Who really owns this place?
13: What? Mary's Story Shop. You know that.
0: Well, is it true that Mary's Story Shop is owned by Andromeda?
13: Of course it is. It has been for many years.
0: Oh, boy.
13: Wait, what's the matter?
0: Mary, did you know that Andromeda also owns Novacom?
13: Yes, of course I do. Andromeda owns a lot of companies. Is there a problem?
0: Yes. I won't have my shop owned by Andromeda. I can't get into all the reasons now, but I don't want my name associated with Andromeda.
13: I don't know what to say.
0: Well, I do. I've gone over our contract, and I have a few options. One is that I withdraw everything of mine from the shop, and you reopen it as something else.
13: You can't do that. Whit, you're the heart and soul of this place. Do you want to kill all the progress we've made with these kids?
0: Well, all right, then. The other option is to buy it from you. There's a clause in the agreement that allows me to do that.
13: Well, there may be a clause, but that doesn't make it simple. The board has to agree. I'll have to ask them about it.
0: Well, good idea. In fact, I'll go to the board meeting with you.
14: So Mary was working for Andromeda the whole time. You don't think she's been in on their scheme, do you?
0: No. I think she was played as a pawn, just like me. They used her idea to partner with me in the Connellsville shop to try and get their hands on the Imagination Station.
14: And, I suspect, to keep you distracted from what they were doing here in Odyssey.
0: Yeah.
14: Yeah, Connie said you've been really busy between the two shops.
0: No, that's right. They took my desire for a new ministry and twisted it all around.
14: Isn't that what the enemy does sometimes? Tries to use our own goodness against us?
0: Well, Jason, what I'm seeing is that I'm not spending enough time seeking God's wisdom and help. Novacom has planned everything to the finest detail, but God is bigger than Novacom, than Andromeda, and whatever else they have up their sleeves.
14: That's right. So what now?
0: Well, now we get on our knees and ask him for guidance.
14: All right.
0: Now, Lord, we're lost. I feel like we're blocked at every turn. I don't know what else to do now. Please, show us the way.
15: Wow, cool! The Nova Box is better than anything!
16: You can play games 10 times better!
15: Awesome!
16: Radical!
15: Spectacular!
17: Thanks, Nova Dude!
0: Good grief. Oh.
15: Hey, Whit.
0: Huh?
15: I thought it was you pulling up.
0: Oh, hi, Tom.
15: What are you doing here at Hillendale again?
0: Oh, I just came back to see a friend.
15: Well, you'll be pleased to know that I am here to bring Agnes home.
0: Oh, you mean for good?
15: Yep. The doctors say she's improved so much that she doesn't have to stay anymore. Here, I'll get the door for you.
0: Oh, thanks. Well, that is good news, Tom.
18: Mr. Whitaker.
0: Oh, Dr. Jennings.
18: I'm glad you're here.
0: Well, what now?
18: Mr. Dent's disappeared.
0: What?
15: Dent? You mean Arthur Dent? He was here?
0: I'll explain later, Tom. Well, when did he disappear, Dr. Jennings?
18: Earlier this afternoon.
0: Huh.
18: No one saw anything, but a nurse brought him his dinner and found the room empty and the window broken. We assume he's escaped.
0: Escaped? Or was he kidnapped?
19: What's happened to Mr. Dent? And what about the Nova Box? Is it safe? Oh, I'll bet it isn't. But maybe we'll find out for sure on the next Adventures in Odyssey. Sometimes when we have a problem, we try to fix it by ourselves. But we forget that God can fix our problems much better than we can. I think it's important to remember that even though Jason and Whit are working hard to find out the truth about Novacom, they also took time to ask for God's help in prayer. God cares about us and listens to everything we ask Him. That's why He said in Philippians 4:6, "Do not be anxious about anything, but in everything, by prayer and petition, with thanksgiving, present your requests to God." Adventures in Odyssey is a presentation of Focus on the Family. 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Our production engineer was Rob Jorgensen, and our executive producer was Paul McCusker. And I'm Chris, hoping you'll join us again next time for more Adventures in Odyssey.
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and my favorite Bible verse is Psalm 63, verse 1, which says, "You, God, are my God. Earnestly I seek you. I thirst for you. My whole being longs for you in a dry, parched land where there is no water." That's Psalm 63.